0: BVI.
1: I'm Ben Thomas with an AP News Minute. The UN's atomic watchdogs reported Iran to the Security Council for failing to cooperate with its investigation into uranium traces detected at undeclared sites. And Karen Chamas reports.
2: The Iran-backed Houthi rebel group has taken control of Yemen's strategic Red Sea port city of Mocha. Houthi and Yemeni officials confirmed the takeover. This move could bring them closer to controlling a critical waterway to the Red Sea known as the Bab el-Mandeb. Just 80 kilometers away from Mocha, the Bab el-Mandeb is a key alternative to the Iran-choked Strait of Hormuz. Meanwhile, Yemeni government forces launched airstrikes targeting Houthi reinforcements west of Taiz. On Wednesday, Iran-backed Houthi rebels released a video of what they described as targeting Saudi-backed forces in Yemen's Shelf province. The conflict has intensified and has shattered a four-year truce in Yemen's civil war. I'm Karen Chamas.
1: And I'm Ben Thomas.
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0: Rod Stewart, Some Guys Have All the Luck. I am Keith Stevens. You know, I found out recently that was actually a cover of a song that came out in the early 70s by the Persuaders. Much like I found out last year, Blondie, The Tide Is High, that was also a cover as well. 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
10: Your Skynet overnight forecast calls for some patchy fog possibly into the morning hours. Otherwise mostly cloudy, gradually becoming clear overnight with a low 59 with a light northerly wind. For Friday, we'll start off with that patchy fog, otherwise mostly sunny with a high of 81 with light and variable winds Friday night. For football, mostly cloudy with a low of 64 degrees. Should be a great night for high school football. I'm Max Crenshaw for Skynet Weather here on Classic Hits 96.7.
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0: There's Boston and More Than a Feeling. I'm Keith Stevens. Thanks so much for listening.
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8: I'm Ben Thomas with an AP News Minute. The UN's atomic watchdogs reported Iran to the Security Council for failing to cooperate with its investigation into uranium traces detected at undeclared sites. And Karen Chamas reports.
9: The Iran-backed Houthi rebel group has taken control of Yemen's strategic Red Sea port city of Mocha. Houthi and Yemeni officials confirmed the takeover. This move could bring them closer to controlling a critical waterway to the Red Sea known as the Bab el-Mandeb. Just 80 kilometers away from Mocha, the Bab el-Mandeb is a key alternative to the Iran-choked Strait of Hormuz. Meanwhile, Yemeni government forces launched airstrikes targeting Houthi reinforcements west of Taiz. On Wednesday, Iran-backed Houthi rebels released a video of what they described as targeting Saudi-backed forces in Yemen's Shelf province. The conflict has intensified and has shattered a four-year truce in Yemen's civil war. I'm Karen Chamas.
8: And I'm Ben Thomas.
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15: Your Skynet overnight forecast calls for some patchy fog possibly into the morning hours. Otherwise mostly cloudy, gradually becoming clear overnight with a low 59 with a light northerly wind. For Friday, we'll start off with that patchy fog, otherwise mostly sunny with a high of 81 with light and variable winds Friday night. For football, mostly cloudy with a low of 64 degrees. Should be a great night for high school football. I'm Max Crenshaw. For Skynet weather, here on Classic Hits 96.7.
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0: Fun fact about that Starship song, co-written by the legend who worked with Elton John, Bernie Taupin. 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
9: Your Skynet overnight forecast calls for some patchy fog possibly into the morning hours. Otherwise mostly cloudy, gradually becoming clear overnight with a low 59 with a light northerly wind. For Friday, we'll start off with that patchy fog, otherwise mostly sunny with a high of 81 with light and variable winds Friday night. For football, mostly cloudy with a low of 64 degrees. Should be a great night for high school football. I'm Max Crenshaw for Skynet Weather here on Classic Hits 96.7.
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0: Jimmy Buffett and Margaritaville on the show I love to call the Friday Eve Show. 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

0: Crowded House, Don't Dream It's Over. I'm Keith Stevens. Now, if you remember a couple months ago, I was telling you I was going to do a Miami Vice rewatch, and then that never really, it just didn't happen this summer. I just got sidetracked, but I really want to attempt that again. Now I'm being mocked by Facebook, because now all these Miami Vice Facebook groups are following me, and I forgot that song actually appeared in a couple episodes towards the end of the show's run in 1987. 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
3: Your Skynet overnight forecast calls for some patchy fog possibly into the morning hours. Otherwise mostly cloudy, gradually becoming clear overnight with a low 59 with a light northerly wind. For Friday, we'll start off with that patchy fog, otherwise mostly sunny with a high of 81 with light and variable winds Friday night. For football, mostly cloudy with a low of 64 degrees. Should be a great night for high school football. I'm Max Crenshaw for Skynet Weather here on Classic Hits 96.7.
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Steve Winwood, there's Roll With It. I am Keith Stevens. Well, hard to believe, 60 years ago this week, the debut episode of Star Trek, the original series, ran for 3 years, almost got canceled after two, saved by the fans, the famous letter-writing campaign. Sounds very archaic here in 2026. And then kind of went off into, you know, Never Never Land, and then back with a huge revival because of syndication in the 1970s. And all of a sudden, the conventions gave us the potential for a new series or a movie, which became Star Trek The Motion Picture, which was kind of eh. And then really saved by

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5: Your Skynet forecast for today: a slight chance for some showers late this morning. Mostly cloudy with a high of 78 degrees. Some calm winds out of the northwest. For tonight, mostly cloudy with a low down to 58. Friday, again, cloud cover through the mid-morning, then becoming sunny with a high of 79 degrees. Saturday, a slight chance for showers. Mostly sunny and 82. For Skynet weather, I'm Bert Richardson. 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

0: 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I'm Keith Stevens.
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0: Whitney Houston, It's So Emotional. I'm Chris Kellogg. Hallmark will kick off their countdown to Christmas on October the 17th. That's very early this year of continuous Christmas movies, and it will start with the premiere of Holiday Touchdown, A Bears Love Story. This is the third movie in the partnership with the NFL. You may remember the Kansas City Chiefs love story and the Buffalo Bills love story. Well, the Bears love story is about a Chicago firefighter who gets the local news to do a story about his grandmother who will attend her 500th Bears game. Of course, the love interest is the reporter, assigned to cover the story. It always is, right? Hallmark Christmas begins October 17th.
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4: Your Skynet forecast for today: a slight chance for some showers late this morning. Mostly cloudy with a high of 78 degrees. Some calm winds out of the northwest. For tonight, mostly cloudy with a low down to 58. Friday, again, cloud cover through the mid-morning, then becoming sunny with a high of 79 degrees. Saturday, a slight chance for showers, mostly sunny and 82. For Skynet weather, I'm Bird Richardson. 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

0: Smoke from a Distant Fire, great song written by Sanford and Townsend of the Sanford Townsend Band. And one other superstar, do you know who it was? Yeah, I just learned this. It was Kenny Loggins co-wrote that with the two guys from Sanford Townsend Band.
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0: Irene Cara, What a Feeling, from the Flashdance movie, and I'm Chris Kellogg. So there's a new Pew Research Center survey for the 25th anniversary of 9/11. They asked over 5,000 adults, and they found 10% of American adults today were born after 2001, and they know about 9/11 only through what they learned from others. Of 18 to 24-year-olds, 60% said they first learned about 9/11 in school, 16% said they learned it from family or friends, 8% learned it by reading or watching something on their own, and 14%, they just don't remember how they first learned about it, but they did learn about it because we never forget 9/11.
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2: Your Skynet forecast for today: a slight chance for some showers late this morning. Mostly cloudy with a high of 78 degrees. Some calm winds out of the northwest. For tonight, mostly cloudy with a low down to 58. Friday, again, cloud cover through the mid-morning, then becoming sunny with a high of 79 degrees. Saturday, a slight chance for showers, mostly sunny and 82. For Skynet Weather, I'm Bert Richardson. Classic Hits 96.7.
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0: They sure had some big hits, didn't they? Not bad for a punk and new wave band that came out of New York City. It's Blondie and The Tide Is High. Thanks for having us on. I'm Chris Kellogg.
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0: There's the Clash, Should I Stay or Should I Go? And I'm Chris Kellogg. Well, Bruce Willis may be battling dementia, but he's still very present, according to his wife, Emma Heming. She says, quote, "It's important to know that it's hard and it's a terrible disease, but we have so many moments of joy and connection." That's great news to hear. Bruce and Emma were married back in 2009. They have two daughters together, 14-year-old Mabel and 12-year-old Evelyn. And of course, Bruce has his three daughters with his ex-wife, Demi Moore.
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7: Your Skynet forecast for today: a slight chance for some showers late this morning. Mostly cloudy with a high of 78 degrees. Some calm winds out of the northwest. For tonight, mostly cloudy with a low down to 58. Friday, again, cloud cover through the mid-morning, then becoming sunny with a high of 79 degrees. Saturday, a slight chance for showers, mostly sunny and 82. For Skynet Weather, I'm Bird Richardson. Classic Hits 96.7.
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0: Prince and When Doves Cry, and I'm Chris Kellogg. Let's catch up on some music news. AC/DC had to cancel their show in Toronto for next Wednesday. There was a major storm that wrecked Rogers Stadium. AC/DC can't play there. Trans-Siberian Orchestra celebrating their 30th anniversary this year. They've announced a 56-date Christmas tour this year. And Billy Joel, he says he's doing much better after brain surgery. He said he had been avoiding it, but he said now that he's had it done, the procedure actually improved his symptoms of normal pressure hydrocephalus. And there you go, your latest music news.
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5: Your Skynet forecast for today: a slight chance for some showers late this morning. Mostly cloudy with a high of 78 degrees. Some calm winds out of the northwest. For tonight, mostly cloudy with a low down to 58. Friday, again, cloud cover through the mid-morning, then becoming sunny with a high of 79 degrees. Saturday, a slight chance for showers. Mostly sunny and 82. For Skynet weather, I'm Bird Richardson. 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

0: playing all your favorites, Billy Joel and My Life. And I'm Chris Kellogg. Glad to have you here.
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0: B-52s in Rome, and I'm Chris Kellogg. Thanks for having us on. Well, 25 years later, we now no longer have to take our shoes off when we're going through TSA. And something that disappeared after 9/11 is returning. 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

0: Van Morrison and Moondance, and I'm Chris Kellogg. 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
8: Plane has crashed into the World Trade Center. That is all the information we have just now.
9: Looks like 6-7 floors were taken out. And there's more explosions right now. Hold on, people are running.
10: Hold on just a moment. We got an explosion inside.
9: The building's exploding right now. You got people running up the street.
11: Oh, another one just hit. Something else just hit. A very large plane just flew directly over my building, and there's been another collision.
12: Oh, my goodness. We're looking at a live picture from Washington, and there is smoke pouring out of the Pentagon. It would appear that there has been another major explosion, this one in the nation's capital.
13: In Shanksville, Pennsylvania.
14: The explosion shook the house clear over here. They ran one into the Pentagon and into the World Trade Center. And we're watching it on TV, and this one happened.
15: These acts of mass murder were intended to frighten our nation into chaos and retreat. But they have failed. Our country is strong. A great people has been moved to defend a great nation.
16: Oh, do you remember that? 25 years ago today. 9/11 is now known as Patriots Day. Never forget. You know where you were 25 years ago? I do. I was on Route 75 South, traveling towards Lima in a different career. Going to a meeting. Yeah, you don't think it was real, but it was. For many, September 11th, 2001 began like any other weekday. We made our way to work. Children attended school. We shopped. We had coffee. We waited in line at the drive-thru. But those of us who weren't in New York City heard the first reports on the radio or television. Mine was on the radio. Actually brought in a television into meeting that I was in. A friend and neighbor alerted us that the plane was flying into one of the Twin Towers. We felt disbelief, an accident perhaps, a miscalculation, and then a second plane flew into the second tower. Our disbelief turned to uncertainty and concern, and then horror. Those on the ground faced terror and obstacles they had never known before. But then, as a set of coordinated suicide attacks organized by militant groups, Al-Qaeda targeted the World Trade Center, the rest of the nation witnessed this unbelievable. Yeah, and then a third plane crashed into the Pentagon and yet another crashed into the field at Shanksville, Pennsylvania. So the timeline, 8:46 a.m., American Airlines Flight 11 collides into the World Trade Center. At 9:03, United Airlines Flight number 175 collides into the World Trade Center South Tower. 9:37, American Airlines Flight 77 crashes into the Pentagon. And the World Trade Center South Tower collapses at 9:59. And the United Airlines Flight 93 crashes into Shanksville, Pennsylvania at 10:03

0: a.m. And at 10:28 a.m., the World Trade Center North Tower collapses. The immediate aftermath of the terrorist attacks, President Bush proclaimed proclaimed Friday, September 14th, 2001, as National Day of Prayer and Remembrance for the victims in the terror attacks that occurred on September 11th. He did that on September 13th, 2001. And then August 31st, 2002, President George W. Bush proclaimed Friday, September 6th through Sunday, September 8th, 2002, as National Days of Prayer and Remembrance. He also proclaimed September 11th as the Patriots Day, and that happened September 4th in 2002. September 9th, 2016, President Barack Obama proclaimed September 11th as Patriot Day and National Day of Service and Remembrance. Every year since that fateful day, the United States comes together to remember the fallen. We remember the first responders and those who made the difficult decisions. So what do you do today to remember? Well, you show up. You attend Patriots Day services. You act like the people did on September 12th. Remember the day, September 12th, the day after, how we all came together? Yeah. Act like that. Remember those who were killed in the attacks. Remember to stand united as a nation. Join others in prayer vigils or memorial events. And do what you can to make it matter. Wow. Yeah. Just talking about it, I get teary-eyed. I remember I was pregnant with my first child and traveling down the highway and just in complete disbelief. Yeah, so take a moment to remember and take a moment to think about how it should be and how we should be acting as United Nations. And then come together and remember what matters. That is 9/11 as we remember 25 years ago today. I'm sure there'll be a lot of different things on the news and a lot of different things throughout the day as you go on social media. So just remember 9/11 today. Friday, 9/11. It is also, on a lighter note, it is also Make Your Bed Day today, which today I did not as I ran out of my home, although it is the day to wash some sheets, so there you go. You don't need to do that, but it is Make Your Bed Day today as well. Donna Gross will be coming in a little bit later on to talk about some of the things happening in downtown Tiffin. She's the downtown Tiffin Main Street manager, and we're just going to have a great day today as we go through the morning on this Friday, September 11th.
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1: It is currently 60 degrees out there right now. A little bit chillier than we've started before. It actually feels like fall weather. Let's check it out and see what's in store for us for the rest of the day and into the weekend.
2: Your Skynet forecast for today. We'll start off with some patchy fog early this morning. Otherwise, it'll be sunny for the rest of the morning and the afternoon with a high of 81 degrees with calm winds out of the east at about 5 miles per hour. Tonight for football, partly cloudy skies, a low overnight of 64 degrees. Saturday, a chance of showers with thunderstorms possible, partly sunny with a high of 83. For Skynet weather, I'm Bert Richardson, Classic Hits 96.7.
1: It is now time for our news. 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Good morning, Lance.
3: Good morning, Dawn, as we take our first look at news for this Friday morning. The Seneca County Humane Society recently took in 22 dogs. They took in those dogs after a humane case was reported to the Seneca County Sheriff's Office. Most of them are small and in the 4 months age range. The Humane Society has a total of 38 dogs, which is higher than usual. They always welcome volunteers to walk and help care for the dogs. 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A new law enforcement training center may be coming to Bowling Green. Tuesday, Bowling Green City Council introduced a resolution to authorize a joint use between the city and Bowling Green State University to create a regional law enforcement training education center. The city and BGSU announced plans for the facility back in June. Facility would serve as a regional hub for public safety training. So far, the project has received $700,000. The facility will be built on city-owned property on North College Drive. And the Findlay Airport's impact has gone up over the years. According to a release from the city of Findlay, the city, along with the Findlay Airport, conducted an economic impact to highlight their role in the local and regional economy. Findlay Airport generates $29.1 million in economic impact, which drives $2.9 million in visitor spending each year. This is an increase of 47% since the previous study, which was done in 2013. For more information on the Findlay Airport, go to findlayohio.gov. Your check of the news on Classic Hits 96.7. I'm Lance Morris.
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1: It's time for your local sports, and Lance has all the action. 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
3: Taking our first look at sports for this Friday morning. In high school volleyball, Findlay falling to Northview in four sets. Liberty Benson knocks off Napoleon in straight sets. Macomb takes down Lima Senior in straight sets. Van Buren rolls through Cary in straight sets. Arcadia winning in straight sets over North Baltimore. Elmwood on the wrong side of a four-set match with Bluffton. Calvert all over Upper Sandusky in straight sets. Columbian straight set winners over Lexington. New Regal tops Hopewell Loudon in four sets. Mohawk prevailing in five sets over Old Fort. Seneca East losing to Colonel Crawford in straight sets. Lakota win in straight sets against Fremont St. Joe. And in high school boys soccer, Liberty Benson gets past Bluffton by a score of 2-1. We're checking the sports song, Classic Hits 96.7. I'm Lance Morris.
1: Thank you very much, Lance. And that is a look at your local sports. Now let's head over to our sports throughout the state of Ohio, the Ohio News Network.
5: For ONN Sports, I'm Isaiah Jacob. In the NFL, the first Thursday night football game of the season took place in Melbourne, Australia, as the Rams and 49ers squared off in the season opener. And last night, it was all San Francisco as the 49ers pulled away for a 27-7 victory. Brock Purdy led the way throwing three touchdown passes, connecting with three different receivers, Mike Evans, Deebo Samuel, and DeMarcus Robinson. The Rams and head coach Sean McVay arrived in Australia just 24 hours before kickoff, while the 49ers spent the entire week in Melbourne adjusting to the time change and conditions. Mike Evans talked about that difference after the game.
6: When did they get out here? Seriously. Oh, dang. I mean, you got to get your body time to adjust. I mean, obviously, whenever the game's scheduled, you got to be ready to play. But maybe a few days earlier would have been ideal. But no matter what, we don't care if they came a week or 2 weeks earlier. You know, we had it on our mind to come out here and execute, and we did that.
5: NFL action.

0: and continues Sunday with the rest of Week 1. In baseball, the Guardians had the day off yesterday, but they're back in action tonight, opening a series against the Twins at 8:10. The Guardos continue to hold the final American League wildcard spot with just a few weeks remaining in the regular season. And for Cincinnati, the Reds are also back after a day off, taking on the Milwaukee Brewers tonight at 7:45. And the Buckeyes are getting ready for their biggest test of the season as Ohio State heads down to Austin to take on Texas tomorrow night at 7:30. For ONN Sports, I'm Isaiah Jacob.
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2: It is about 20 minutes or so before the hour of 7 o'clock on this Friday, September 11th. 60 degrees out there. Do you have a dog? Well, new research has found that dogs pick up on the morals of their owners. Okay. Research by the University of Vienna scientists revealed that dogs show a strong aversion to inequality and can develop a sense of right and wrong. The Austrian experts based their theories on the fact that their dogs will play with each other, but this will rarely end in a full-on scrap, showing they abide by social rules. Okay, maybe. I don't know. Give the dog a bone. Give one dog a bone and see what happens.
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That is LaBelle, Patti LaBelle with Lady Marmalade. Before that, we had Off the Wall with Michael Jackson from the 1979 Off the Wall album. Did you know that was written by Rod Temperton? It's a British musician who was the primary songwriter and keyboard player in the band Heatwave. And Quincy Jones was impressed with the Heatwave song Boogie Nights. So he had Temperton write some songs for Jackson. Temperton came through with Rock With You and Off the Wall for the future King of Pop. On Jackson's next album, Temperton contributed to Thriller, once again providing the title track. The Off the Wall album sold over 10 million copies and made Michael Jackson the first solo artist with 4 U.S. top 10 hits from the same album. In addition to the title track, Rock With You hit number one, Don't Stop to Get Enough hit number one, and She's Out of My Life made number 10, rounding out the top 10. Now you know. Hey, it is time for your weather forecast. It's all brought to you by Ryan Eskin, DMD. If you're looking for a great dentist, well, look no further than the dental practices of Dr. Ryan Kin. I'm telling you what, I don't like the dentist, but Dr. Ryan Kin's staff and Dr. Ryan Kin himself, amazing. They take the time with you to explain everything that they're doing, all the things that they want for you, and they're just amazing from the moment you step in the door to the moment you leave. So give them a call today, 419-

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1: Your Skynet forecast for today. We'll start off with some patchy fog early this morning. Otherwise, it'll be sunny for the rest of the morning and the afternoon with a high of 81 degrees with calm winds out of the east at about 5 miles per hour. Tonight for football, partly cloudy skies, a low overnight of 64 degrees. Saturday, a chance of showers with thunderstorms possible. Partly sunny with a high of 83. For Skynet weather, I'm Bert Richardson, Classic Hits 96.7.

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4: It's 7 o'clock on Classic Hits, 96.7. These are the stories we are working on for our next newscast coming in about 25 minutes. A body found in North Baltimore has been identified. Various roads will be closed for the Black Swamp Arts Festival, and the Finley Airport's impact has gone up over the years. We'll talk about all that and more coming up. But now it's time to take a look at what's going on throughout the state of Ohio through Ohio News Network.
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7: In southeast Ohio, one community already hit hard by flash flooding is mopping up the mess from another round of high water. ONN's Jared Allen reports.
8: China Street in Crooksville bore the brunt of the extreme flooding from Monongahela Creek. Thursday morning, neighbors woke up to water lapping against their porches again. Four floods total in 30 days. One home on that street has already been torn down, and a dirt lot is all that remains. At least two others are vacant following the first flood 1 month ago.
7: In central

0: Well, Ohio police in Sunbury say a child who ran away was a victim of online extortion. Station Nacken with ONN affiliate WBNS-TV in Columbus has more.
1: According to a release from police, they say the child may have been in a desperate situation. It encourages families to talk about the dangers of online extortion, adding, quote, "We are educated about the problem. However, sometimes we must consider what's next in our family plans if this does happen," end quote. If you or someone you know is experiencing a crisis and needs to speak to a professional, you can call or text 988.
0: In Northwest Ohio, state financial records show Hancock County's 45840 zip code in Findlay officially holds the largest amount of unclaimed funds in all of Ohio, sitting on a whopping $24.8 million. For the Ohio News Network, I'm Jay Fox.
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4: The weekend is knocking, and Friday just kicked the door down. Here comes another hit.

George Harrison, Got My Mind Set on You. Before that, a little bit of Dreamweaver and Gary Wright as we wake up on this Friday morning. It is Fri-yay. Yes, it is. Hey, here's a heartwarming story for you. I love this. A group of incarcerated men in Kansas is providing that sometimes the biggest acts of kindness can come from the most unexpected places. Don't we know that already? Men in the Reaching Out From Within program at Norton Correctional Facility pooled, get this,

0: $3,810 from their own prison accounts after learning that local schools has ended the year with about a $6,000 in unpaid student meal bills. Well, the Kansas Department of Corrections staff added another 457, bringing the donation total to $4,267. Several of the men said they remembered what it was like to grow up hungry and wanted to make sure local kids didn't have the same experience. The program encourages inmates to make positive changes and become role models for nonviolence. The school superintendent said the donation not only helped struggling families, but also gave the inmates a sense of purpose and a chance to make a difference for children that they would likely never meet. Yeah, so very cool. Hey, what are you doing this weekend? Well, we've got some plans for you, some important. Again, stepping out of your comfort zone, doing something special. Yeah, we've got that covered for you. Stay tuned.
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It's all brought to you by the Marathon Center for the Performing Arts. 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It is some beautiful, beautiful pieces of art that you probably wouldn't see anywhere else. So make sure you head over there and check that out. Hey, it is happening tomorrow. It is the Flock Walk and 5K, the Cancer Patient Services at the University of Findlay, the Kaler Center. Doors open at 8 a.m. Survivor Laps takes place at 9:15. 9:30 is the 5K fun run, and 9:45 is the family fun walk. You don't want to miss there, so make sure you get some friends together. Head over to the Kaler Center and join supporting the local cancer patients. And you know what? It's just

0: 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It's crazy how inexpensive these are. 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But the Parkinson's Network of Hancock County. And it looks like Live at the Arms is sponsoring a great artist. Don Flemons is coming on September 24th at 7:30. 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He's known as the American Songster since his repertoire covers over 100 years of American roots music. Flemons is a folk musician, black country artist, songwriter, multi-instrumentalist, music scholar, historian, actor, slam poet, record collector, curator, podcaster, and so much more. I could go on and on. So he is the co-founder and the original member of the groundbreaking Carolina Chocolate Drops. So you make sure that you go to MCPA and check it out. 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

That is the Fine Young Cannibals on Classic Hits, 96.7, She Drives Me Crazy. And, of course, before that, REO Speedwagon, Keep On Loving You. It is time to check out your weather forecast. It's all brought to you by Parkhurst Dining on the campus of Heidelberg University. You know, I was telling someone about Horniman Refectory yesterday. We were talking about salad bars and the best salad bars around town. And the Refectory has an incredible salad bar, and I was

0: telling her about it. She's like, wait, what? It's open to the public? Yes, it's open to the public. You can go for breakfast, lunch, or dinner. 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
1: Your Skynet forecast for today. We'll start off with some patchy fog early this morning. Otherwise, it'll be sunny for the rest of the morning and the afternoon with a high of 81 degrees with calm winds out of the east at about 5 miles per hour. Tonight for football, partly cloudy skies, a low overnight of 64 degrees. Saturday, a chance of showers with thunderstorms possible. Partly sunny with a high of 83. For Skynet weather, I'm Bert Richardson. Classic Hits 96.7.
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3: Take another check of our news for this Friday morning. A body found in North Baltimore has been identified. It was discovered in a reservoir on Ohio 18, August 29th. The body has been identified as 46-year-old Rodney J. Markle of Findlay. Preliminary efforts show the death appeared to be accidental. The case is being handled by the North Baltimore Police Department. The Findlay Airport's impact has gone up over the years, according to a release from the city of Findlay. The city, along with the Findlay Airport, conducted an economic impact to highlight their role in the local and regional economy. The Findlay Airport generates $29.1 million in economic impact, which drives $2.9 million in visitor spending each year. This is an increase of 47% since the previous study, which was done in 2013. For more information on the Findlay Airport, go to findlayohio.gov. And various roads will be closed for the Black Swamp Arts Festival. Starting today, City Lot Parking Lot 2 in Bowling Green will be closed. On-street parking will be prohibited in various blocks in or around downtown Bowling Green. Additional bike racks and bicycle parking will be available for the festival. All streets are reopened and parking will be reinstated Sunday evening. Your check of the news on Classic Hits 96.7. I'm Lance Morris.
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3: Take another look at our sports for this Friday morning. In high school, volleyball, Calvert all over Upper Sandusky in a straight sets. Columbian straight set winners over Lexington. Newark Gold topping Hopewell Loudoun in four sets. Findlay falls to Northview in four sets. Liberty Benson knocks off Napoleon in straight sets. Macomb takes down Lima Senior in straight sets. Van Buren rolls through Cary in straight sets. In high school boys soccer, Liberty Benson gets past Bluffton 2-1. We're talking sports on Classic Hits 96.7. I'm Lance Morris.
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1: Sports, I'm Isaiah Jacob. In the NFL, the first Thursday night football game of the season took place in Melbourne, Australia, as the Rams and 49ers squared off in the season opener. And last night, it was all San Francisco as the 49ers pulled away for a 27-7 victory. Brock Purdy led the way, throwing three touchdown passes, connecting with three different receivers, Mike Evans, Deebo Samuel, and DeMarcus Robinson. The Rams and head coach Sean McVay arrived in Australia just 24 hours before kickoff, while the 49ers spent the entire week in Melbourne adjusting to the time change and conditions. Mike Evans talked about that difference after the game.
2: When did they get out here? Seriously. Oh, dang. I mean, you got to give your body time to adjust. I mean, obviously, whenever the game's scheduled, you got to be ready to play. But maybe a few days earlier would have been ideal. But no matter what, we don't care if they came a week or 2 weeks earlier. You know, we had it on our mind to come out here and execute, and we did that.
1: NFL action continues Sunday with the rest of Week 1. In baseball, the Guardians had the day off yesterday, but they're back in action tonight, opening a series against the Twins at 8:10. The Guardos continue to hold the final American League wildcard spot with just a few weeks remaining in the regular season. And for Cincinnati, the Reds are also back after a day off, taking on the Milwaukee Brewers tonight at 7:45. And the Buckeyes are getting ready for their biggest test of the season as Ohio State heads down to Austin to take on Texas tomorrow night at 7:30. For ONN Sports, I'm Isaiah Jacob.
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0: 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About 7:40 or so, 20 minutes before the hour of 8 o'clock. And it is almost time to celebrate you. Did you put your birthday in? I hope you did. 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Coming up next.
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5: 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How fun is that? But Seneca Starview Theater lets you escape just a little bit of reality. 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We'll talk about some new movies a little bit later on next hour. But we want to wish happy birthday today on this Friday, September 11th. To Justin Hartman, happy birthday to you. And Alex Gennaro from Sandusky, happy, happy birthday to you. You share your birthdays with Harry Connick Jr., a singer, pianist, and TV host. He's 59. Brian De Palma, actor from Carrie, Dressed to Kill, and Scarface, is 86. Christy McNichol, actress, is 64. Chris Ludacris Bridges, rapper and actor, is 49. Moby, real name, is Richard Melville Hall. He's a DJ and musician. He's 61. Looks like Tommy Shaw, singer guitarist from Styx and Damn Yankees, is 73. Richard Ashcroft, singer of The Verve, is 55. Mickey Hart, percussionist from The Grateful Dead, Planet Drum, and many more, is 83 years old. It looks like Elizabeth E.J. Daly from Pee-wee's Big Adventure and the Powerpuff Girls is 65 years old. Turning to Saturday birthdays on the 12th day of September. Happy birthday going out to Devante Morton. And you share your birthdays with Jennifer Hudson from Dreamgirls. She's 45. Reuben Stewart, singer from American Idol. He was a winner, 48 years old. Amy Yazbek, actress and widow of John Ritter, is 64 years old. Jerry Beckley, singer-guitarist from America, is 74. Rachel Ward, actress from Against All Odds, is 69. Mariah Muldaur, singer from Midnight at the Oasis, is 84. Ben Folds, singer and songwriter. Ben Folds, 5, is 60. And from Sugarland, Jennifer Nettles, singer, is 52 years old. We're going to Sunday birthdays. And Sunday, looks like we have Christine Beeler. Happy birthday to you. And Sarah Jamel, happy birthday to you. You share your birthdays with Tyler Perry, writer, director, and actor, is 57.

Ernie Williams, former New York Yankees outfielder and jazz guitarist, is 58. Stella McCartney, fashion designer and daughter of Paul McCartney, is 55. Ben Savage, actor, starred in TV's Boy Meets World, is 46. Looks like Peter Cetera from Chicago is 82 years old. Zach Starkey, drummer of The Who, is 61. Vinny Appice, drummer from Black Sabbath, Dio, and Heaven and Hell, is 69. Neil Horan, singer from One Direction, is 33. Joe Don Rooney, country music from Rascal Flatts, is 51. And Dave Mustaine, guitarist from Megadeth, is 65. We're taking it back to a birthday today, though. That's right. From Coldplay.

back to a birthday today, though. That's right. From Coldplay, Johnny Buckland. He's 49 years old. 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
6: Your Skynet forecast for today. We'll start off with some patchy fog early this morning. Otherwise, it'll be sunny for the rest of the morning and the afternoon with a high of 81 degrees with calm winds out of the east at about 5 miles per hour. Tonight for football, partly cloudy skies, a low overnight of 64 degrees. Saturday, a chance of showers with thunderstorms possible. Partly sunny with a high of 83. For Skynet weather, I'm Bert Richardson. 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
5: It's 8 o'clock on Classic Hits 96.7. These are the stories we are working on for our next newscast coming in about 25 minutes. A new law enforcement training center may be coming to Bowling Green. The Seneca County Humane Society recently took in 22 dogs, and various roads will be closed for the Black Swamp Arts Festival. Let's have all that and more coming up. But now it's time to take a look at what's going on throughout the state of Ohio with Ohio News Network.
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7: As communities across the Buckeye State move to end the use of flock cameras, one northeastern Ohio community plans to add them. Candace Hare of ONN affiliate WKYC-TV in Cleveland explains, with comments from East Cleveland Mayor Sandra Morgan.
8: Mayor Sandra Morgan says East Cleveland is exploring an investment in flock license plate readers, cameras that she says could help locate suspects and solve crimes. She pointed to neighboring communities already using the technology. The city also plans to roll out

0: New body cameras and dash cameras for officers.
1: They know how important safety is to our residents. They want our city to be safe so that everyone else's community is safe too. But most importantly, so that we can grow and thrive in our community.
2: Officials are still trying to determine if anyone was in a church that was destroyed by a fire in Toledo this past weekend. Amanda Fay with ONN affiliate WTOL-TV has more.
3: Investigators are searching for two people known to stay inside St. Agnes Church before the weekend fire. Toledo Fire says the adult man and woman have not been located. So far, no human remains or evidence they were inside during the fire have been found.
2: The O'Charley's restaurant chain is no more. The last eight remaining Ohio locations served their last meals yesterday, closing for good at 8 p.m. For the Ohio News Network, I'm Jay Fox.
4: For 50 years, Sherrod Brown voted how he was told. 1975 to today, different presidents, different issues, but Sherrod Brown's vote never changed. Higher taxes, Brown voted for them. Open borders, Brown voted for them. Sex changes, for kids, Sherrod Brown supported that too. When Washington Democrats needed Brown's vote, he gave it. Every time. Sherrod Brown voted with Biden, 97%. Schumer, 95. Bernie Sanders, 92. That was the Democrat Party he joined 50 years ago. But times have changed. Now extremists are taking over. They're not asking for your vote. They're coming for your country. And Sherrod Brown will fall in line. He always does. Sherrod Brown, times changed. His vote never does. Paid for by SLF PAC and not authorized by any candidate or candidate's committee. SLFPAC.org. SLF PAC is responsible for the content of this ad.
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0: That is Phil Collins in the air tonight on Classic Hits 96.7. What do you do before your bedtime routine? Well, here's some advice. Spend 10 minutes cleaning before bed. Tomorrow morning, you'll wake up feeling like someone else cleaned your house, and you won't have to worry about those dirty dishes in the sink.
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It is time for your entertainment news. It's all brought to you by the Ritz Theater in downtown Tiffin. Make sure you get your tickets to one of the shows or all of the shows or just a compilation of some of the shows. But make sure you have some fun with the Ritz this coming season. They've got a great lineup. Go to ritztheater.org for your tickets. Theater with an R-E. Well, AC/DC fans in Toronto are getting some bad news after the band's September 16th stadium show was officially canceled. Rogers Stadium suffered extensive structural damage during a violent rain and hailstorm that officials are calling a possible 100-year storm. Engineers determined parts of the 50,000-seat venue are no longer safe and will need to be removed and rebuilt. Live Nation says safety made canceling the AC/DC concert the only responsible choice. All Ticketmaster purchases will be automatically refunded, while Rogers Stadium now faces major repairs before reopening next season. Rick Springfield has shared a shocking and deeply personal story about his teenage years. The singer says he was just 18 when he traveled to Vietnam with his band in 1968 to entertain American troops. But during the 4-month

0: trip, Springfield says he and his bandmates were caught in an attack. Springfield recalled grabbing mortar rounds and firing them alongside soldiers. The next day, he says Stroops told him he had hit and killed someone. Now 77, Springfield says the moment has stayed with him for nearly six decades and that he still struggles with the reality that he was responsible for taking another person's life during the war. The Spice Girls are celebrating the 30th anniversary by giving fans a whole lot of girl power. The group will release singles collection box sets on CD and vinyl on November 6th, featuring all of their biggest hits, including Wannabe and Spice Up Your Life, along with B-sides, rare remixes, and previously unreleased demos. The deluxe set will include 14 CDs and 14 vinyl records, collectible art cards, a 32-page booklet featuring messages from the Spice Girls, and a special 30th anniversary charm. Very cool. Alanis Morissette is getting into the holiday spirit and bringing along a famous Canadian friend. The singer revealed she is recording her first full Christmas album and plans to duet with Martin Short on a Judy Garland song. The album will feature original songs, including To an Empathetic Christmas Time and Christmas on the Dance Floor, along with holiday classics like What Child Is This and Little Drummer Boy. Alanis has not announced a release date as of yet. And that's a look at some of the entertainment news brought to you by the Ritz Theater in downtown Tiffin.
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0: 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It is currently 59 degrees.
1: Your Skynet forecast for today. We'll start off with some patchy fog early this morning. Otherwise, it'll be sunny for the rest of the morning and the afternoon with a high of 81 degrees with calm winds out of the east at about 5 miles per hour. Tonight for football, partly cloudy skies, a low overnight of 64 degrees. Saturday, a chance of showers with thunderstorms possible, partly sunny with a high of 83. For Skynet weather, I'm Bert Richardson, Classic Hits 96.7.
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0: 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Like a good neighbor, State Farm is there in Bowling Green and Fostoria. 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
3: Taking another look at our news for this Friday morning. A new law enforcement training center may be coming to Bowling Green. Tuesday, Bowling Green City Council introduced a resolution to authorize a joint use between the city and Bowling Green State University create a regional law enforcement education and training center. The city and BGSU announced plans for the facility back in June. The facility would serve as a regional hub for public safety training. So far, the project has received $700,000. The facility would be built on city-owned property on North College Drive. The Seneca County Humane Society recently took in 22 dogs. They took in those dogs after a humane case was reported to the Seneca County Sheriff's Office. Most of them are small and in the 4 months age range. The Humane Society has a total of 38 dogs, which is higher than usual. They always welcome volunteers to walk and help care for the dogs. For more information, you can go to humanesocietyasenecacounty.org. And various roads will be closed for the Black Swamp Arts Festival. Starting today, city parking lot 2 in Bowling Green will be closed. On-street parking is prohibited in various blocks in and around downtown BG. Additional bike racks and bicycle parking will be available for the festival. All streets will reopen and parking will be reinstated Sunday evening. Your check of the news on Classic Hits 96.7. I'm Lance Morris.
0: Thank you very much, Lance. Have you've never been to the Black Swamp Art Festival, you said?
3: I have not. I maybe was like in downtown while it was going on, but never like interacted with it.
0: It is amazing. If you get a chance to go this weekend, take a few hours and just peruse everything that they have. It's amazing how creative people can be.
3: That's one of the things BG is known for, is that arts festival. So there must be a reason they keep doing it every year.
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3: Take another look at our sports for this Friday morning. In high school volleyball, Van Buren rolls through Cary in straight sets. Arcadia winning in straight sets over North Baltimore. Macomb takes down Lima Senior in straight sets. Elmwood on the wrong side of a four-set match with Bluffton. Finley falls to Northview in four sets. Liberty Benton knocks off Napoleon in straight sets. Yalbert all over Upper Sandusky in straight sets. Columbian straight set winners over Lexington. Here we go, topping Hopewell Loudoun in four sets. And in high school boys soccer, Liberty Benton gets past Bluffton 2-1. We're checking sports on Classic 96.7. I'm Lance Morris.
0: Thank you very much, Lance. Again, that is your local sports brought to you by In the Axe.
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6: And sports, I'm Isaiah Jacob. In the NFL, the first Thursday night football game of the season took place in Melbourne, Australia, as the Rams and 49ers squared off in the season opener. And last night, it was all San Francisco as the 49ers pulled away for a 27-7 victory. Brock Purdy led the way, throwing three touchdown passes, connecting with three different receivers, Mike Evans, Deebo Samuel, and DeMarcus Robinson. The Rams and head coach Sean McVay arrived in Australia just 24 hours before kickoff, while the 49ers spent the entire week in Melbourne adjusting to the time change and conditions. Mike Evans talked about that difference after the game.
7: When did they get out here? Seriously. Oh, dang. I mean, you got to give your body time to adjust. I mean, obviously, whenever the game's scheduled, you got to be ready to play. But maybe a few days earlier would have been...

0: ideal, but no matter what, we don't care if they came a week or 2 weeks earlier. You know, we had it on our mind to come out here and execute, and we did that.
1: NFL action continues Sunday with the rest of Week 1. In baseball, the Guardians had the day off yesterday, but they're back in action tonight, opening a series against the Twins at 8:10. The Guardos continue to hold the final American League wildcard spot with just a few weeks remaining in the regular season. And for Cincinnati, the Reds are also back after a day off, taking on the Milwaukee Brewers tonight at 7:45. And the Buckeyes are getting ready for their biggest test of the season as Ohio State heads down to Austin to take on Texas tomorrow night at 7:30. For Owen and Sports, I'm Isaiah Jacob.
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0: got Benatar on Classic Hits 96.7, just a few minutes before, 8:40 on this Friday morning. The sun is coming up. It's going to be a beautiful day today. Hey, it is time for your weird fact of the day. 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

0: 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It is time for your weather forecast. And it is currently 59 degrees. The sun is out and shining. It's going to be a beautiful day today. Get out and make sure you do something. And remember 9/11 as you're doing it, as you go through today. It is brought to you, our weather forecast, by Style Encore.
1: Your Skynet forecast for today. We'll start off with some patchy fog early this morning. Otherwise, it'll be sunny for the rest of the morning and the afternoon, with a high of 81 degrees, with calm winds out of the east at about 5 miles.

0: per hour. Tonight for football, partly cloudy skies, a low overnight of 64 degrees. Saturday, a chance of showers with thunderstorms possible, partly sunny with a high of 83. For Skynet weather, I'm Bert Richardson, Classic Hits 96.7.
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2: It's 9 o'clock on Classic Hits 96.7. These are the stories we are working on for our final newscast coming in about 25 minutes. The Finley Airport's impact has gone up over the years. The Seneca County Humane Society recently took in 22 dogs, and a body found in North Baltimore has been identified. We'll talk about all that and more coming up. But now it's time to take a look at what's going on throughout the state of Ohio with the Ohio News Network.
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4: Governor Mike DeWine has ordered all U.S. and Ohio flags to fly at half staff today to mark the 25th anniversary of the September 11th attacks, along with a moment of silence at 8:46 a.m. In southeast Ohio, heavy rain continues to threaten the region. Officials in Crooksville are urging residents to move valuables to higher ground. This comes just after Governor DeWine requested a presidential major disaster declaration following devastating August floods. In southwest Ohio and Dayton, police are questioning suspects after a violent shooting on Becker Avenue left at least two people injured. In Cincinnati, a Kennedy Heights father is behind bars this morning, charged with murder in the tragic death of his 24-day-old daughter. In central Ohio at the Ohio State University, Governor Mike DeWine publicly assured higher education leaders that proposals to close down state universities in Ohio simply will not happen. In northeast Ohio and Cleveland, education officials are investigating after the state flagged unusual test score trends at 15 area schools. Also, the Greater Cleveland RTA is weighing a delay on proposed service cuts until voters weigh in on an upcoming sales tax increase. The top-ranked Ohio State Buckeyes have headed down south for tomorrow's massively anticipated top five showdown against the Texas Longhorns in Austin.
3: For the Ohio News Network, I'm Jay Fox.
5: For 50 years, Sherrod Brown voted how he was told. 1975 to today, different presidents, different issues, but Sherrod Brown's vote never changed. Higher taxes, Brown voted for them. Open borders, Brown voted for them. Sex changes, for kids, Sherrod Brown supported that too. When Washington Democrats needed Brown's vote, he gave it. Every time. Sherrod Brown voted with Biden, 97%. Schumer, 95%.

0: Bernie Sanders, 92. That was the Democrat Party he joined 50 years ago. But times have changed. Now extremists are taking over. They're not asking for your vote. They're coming for your country. And Sherrod Brown will fall in line. He always does. Sherrod Brown, times changed. His vote never does. Paid for by SLF PAC and not authorized by any candidate or candidate's committee. SLFPAC.org. SLF PAC is responsible for the content of this ad.
1: The weekend is knocking, and Friday just kicked the door down. Here comes another hit.

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6: It is time for our community calendar. It's all brought to you by Destination Seneca County, Division of the Seneca County Collaborative, but we're doing a live version of it because we have Donna Gross, the downtown Main Street manager from Tiffin, in our studio. Good morning.
7: Good morning, Don.
6: It's always a blast to have you here.
7: No, I love it.
6: Well, you should come on more often.
7: Okay.
6: Hey, let's talk about things that are happening in downtown. And one of the fun things that I got to actually be a judge of last month was the trivia. It was not held in downtown this time, though.
7: Right. We seem to be outgrowing our spaces, which is a fantastic problem to have. Normally, we average around 100 and 130 people that come to trivia, and we try to have it downtown in as many locations that have that capacity. But last night, we went to the Seneca Starview, and we had tables set up in the lobby. Ken Clayson was our quiz master. It was a lot of fun. It smelled like popcorn. People were grabbing pizza. And Seneca Starview hosted us. The Seneca News Daily helped sponsor that as well. And it was a lot of fun.
6: Who won? Do we know the team that won?
7: It was actually a team of two.
6: Really?
7: Yes. You can have up to six people, but this team of two called Insignificant Others. One of the gentlemen had been there before. He brought his buddy who had never been to trivia.
6: Oh, nice.
7: I know.
6: So what a way to start out
7: really
6: at trivia.
7: Excited. Yeah. You know, they almost got a perfect score.
6: Oh, really?
7: Yeah, that's
6: hard
7: to do.
6: That is hard to do because I remember the questions. As a judge, you see the answers at first, but you don't know what the question is.
7: Right.
6: And you look at the answers and you go, oh my goodness, like really, what? So I hope the questions were a little bit easier than they were when I judged. It was hard.
7: It can be hard, but that's why you stack your team.
6: Yeah.
7: You can have up to six people, but apparently these two gentlemen, they knew a whole lot.
6: That's awesome. Yeah. I love it. And then they got a tour of the Seneca Starview.
7: Yes, Dale gave them a tour of the mall area, which will be an event center coming up. And everyone was so curious to see. So Dale was there leading the group with a flashlight, and I think they had a really good time.
6: I love it. I love it.
7: So next month we'll be at the Masonic Lodge.
6: Okay.
7: Back downtown Tiffin.
6: Okay. And always fun. So get your team together. Make sure that you know history, music, sports.
7: Geography.
6: Yeah, geography is a big one.
7: It is.
6: Yeah.

0: No, not good at geography. Give me music any day. Right. All right, let's talk about, there's something actually happening coming up this weekend that's going to be beautifying downtown Tiffin.
1: Yes, we have our quarterly downtown Tiffin cleanup. So this is the third of the year. It starts at 9 o'clock a.m., goes till about 10:30. We meet behind our office. So our office is at 96 South Washington, right across from the courthouse. But if you go behind the building, kind of behind Reno's, behind Wild Bunch, that's where we will meet. We provide the gloves, the bags, the brooms, dustpans, everything you need. You just have to bring a willing spirit. And if you bring a team, we actually weigh your bags of trash when you come back, and we always see who brings in the most, and they're the winner. They get bragging rights.
0: Isn't it the Bunkies trash?
1: Bunkies Litter League.
0: Yeah.
1: Yes.
0: Yeah. I love it. Yeah. So be in competition, and don't stack it with like dirt and stuff like that.
1: No. That's cheating.
0: I know.
1: Honestly, a lot of it is just cigarette butts.
0: which probably don't weigh much of anything.
1: And we have those cigarette butt like receptacles on on buildings. Who knows? People just flick.
0: It is what it is. Right. So that is happening tomorrow. There's also another exciting thing happening tomorrow.
1: Yes. So the Ritz Theater is participating in an America 250 event in the state of Ohio called Ohio Open Doors. They applied for it, and they are going to have tours, free tours tomorrow to the public to help celebrate America 250. So you can show up at the Ritz Theater at 11, 12, and
0: 1.
1: 1.
0: Yes.
1: Yeah, and they'll give you a tour. And if you haven't been to the Ritz Theater, it's a great time to go. You get a free tour. They give a lot of history, a lot of...
0: It's gorgeous. If you sit in the main theater and just look up.
1: I know.
0: Like, oh, my goodness. So... you'll see the main floor, the balcony, which is incredible, backstage area, which is fun, the dressing rooms. And if you've never been back to the backstage area and the dressing rooms, there are signatures from most every person that has that's performed at the Ritz.
1: That's really cool.
0: Yeah.
1: There's some famous names up there, I bet.
0: There are. And the National Theater, too, as well. And the National Theater is so fun because it's just very intimate.
1: Yep, that black box theater.
0: Yeah. Right.
1: Yeah. So tomorrow on Saturday the 12th, come to the Ritz Theater 11, 12, or 1 for a tour for that Ohio Open Doors.
0: Start your morning off with cleaning up litter, make you pay it forward and feel good, and then
1: stop
0: by the Ritz.
1: And you can also go to the farmer's market.
0: Yeah.
1: I mean,
0: love it. It is.
1: You go downtown
0: jam-packed.
1: Tiffin, there's always, people always say, there's nothing to do in town. There's so much to do in town.
0: Yeah, there is.
1: It's great.
0: And you can get some great produce. It's now is the time to get some really great produce.
1: Yes. This is when the like tomatoes, zucchini, all that good
0: corn.
1: Stuff comes in.
0: Mm-hmm.
1: Yes, corn.
0: Watermelons. They have watermelons. Reams, I believe, was downtown the last time that they had the farmer's market, and they had yellow watermelon.
1: Ooh, that sounds good.
0: It was very different.
1: Yeah.
0: It was good.
1: Oh, good.
0: Good.
1: Yeah.
0: All right. So not only are you doing this week, but we continue into next week with more things.
1: We do. Next Thursday is our third Thursday. One of the best attended third Thursdays we have all year. It's the annual pizza party.
0: And love a good slice.
1: So last month we had the Taste in Downtown Tiffin. Record crowds for that. Beautiful weather. That was in conjunction with the band bash at the East Green. This will be the pizza party. So tickets are $2. Half of the proceeds go towards the Humane Society. They always pick a nonprofit for the year to support. So we have tickets on pre-sale right now for cash at Washington Street Outfitters, Pan Yan, Ralph's Joy of Living, and Simply Susan's. So you can purchase your tickets right now. We really encourage people to do that. But you can also purchase them the night of the event.
0: Is it $2 a slice or $2 to get in, or how does that work?
1: It's $2 a slice. So you buy your tickets, and then you use those like cash.
0: And so you can go to whoever you want to and taste their pizza.
1: I think we've got almost 15 vendors.
0: Oh, wow.
1: I know. I wonder if anyone's ever done all the vendors in one night. That would be a challenge.
0: Okay.
1: It's a lot.
0: You heard it from Donna. There's a challenge.
1: Who is
0: going to
1: get a piece of pizza from every vendor next Thursday?
0: You should have those cards made up.
1: We should, like a punch card.
0: Yeah, like a punch card.
1: All right. I'm putting this in the notes for next year.
0: Okay. You know, it's not too late for this year.
1: That is true.
0: Yeah.
1: All right. I'll
0: I know
1: talk
0: a
1: to
0: few
1: my
0: printers. Yeah.
1: That is true. but we're going to have T-Town DJ playing music in the RTA lot. We'll have some activities in City Lot 7, also on Court Street. I believe Off Your Rockers will be singing at the East Green.

0: So that will be so fun. They're so fun. They'll be singing from 6 to 7:30, so a little bit earlier. And then the farmer's market is having a night market.
1: Okay.
0: On Jefferson Street. So there, next Thursday, you come downtown Tiffin. There's going to be so much to do.
1: And why not grab a door from one of the friendly establishments and then make your way with a pizza?
0: Yeah.
1: I love that.
0: What's better than that?
1: Oh, my goodness. But we're not done yet because we want to talk about the Heritage, the finalists that you are.
0: Yes.
1: Tell me a little bit about what that means.
0: So we are a National Main Street accredited community. And Heritage Ohio is our coordinating program for the state. Every year they have an annual conference, and at that conference they have an annual award ceremony. And it really recognizes the people and the projects that just have a passion for revitalization, Main Streets, just historic preservation. And it's a great way to celebrate those wins and those people with a passion. So we nominate a lot of projects every year. This year, we are finalists in three different categories.
1: Oh, wow.
0: So we're so excited. Trinity Episcopal Church put on the infill project that the Tiffin Community Kitchen.
1: Right.
0: So that is up for best infill project. And then the Spivey Manley House. It's on Madison Street, kind of west of Monroe, adjacent to City Lot 6. That was that house that was abandoned for years and it was boarded up. It has a lot of history. Spivey Manley was the first African-American to own a home in Tiffin and also have a business. So a couple bought that house. They revitalized it, rehabbed it. It is absolutely gorgeous and stunning. So we just wanted to nominate them. They are also a finalist.
1: Wow.
0: For business, best business of the year, Spivey Manley is the best residential restoration. Best business of the year, we nominated Big Mike's, Dan Perry, and they are a finalist for that as well. So we're so excited. We're so proud of our community that we're getting some recognition. The award ceremony is on September 30th. The conference is down in Cincinnati this year. So we'll be there.
1: Great place to visit, yeah.
0: We'll be there in attendance and cross your fingers that we come home with an award.
1: That's amazing. Three different awards, potentially.
0: Hopefully.
1: So there is so much going on. There's so much more going on than what we just mentioned. Mm-hmm. If people want to find out what's going on and where they can go and have some fun, how do they go about doing that?
0: It's really easy. You go to downtowntiffinevents.com. And that is the list of events in our whole community and the downtown area. You can also go to our Facebook page, and we put a lot of those on there as well.
1: Okay, so don't forget, downtown, it's a happening place to be.
0: It is.
1: Donna, thank you so much for being here with us today.
0: I love coming in here.
1: Well, you should come in here more often.
0: Okay, we'll see if we can make that happen.
1: All right, one of these days we'll make you a co-host. Come in for the morning, bring your coffee.
0: Okay.
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6: Need a morning kickstart? 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
9: The temperature is currently 66 degrees. It's time for your Skynet weather forecast brought to you by Once Upon a Child.
10: Your Skynet forecast for today. We'll start off with some patchy fog early this morning. Otherwise, it'll be sunny for the rest of the morning and the afternoon with a high of 81 degrees with calm winds out of the east at about 5 miles per hour. Tonight for football, partly cloudy skies, a low overnight of 64 degrees. Saturday, a chance of showers with thunderstorms possible. Partly sunny with a high of 83. For Skynet weather, I'm Bert Richardson. Classic Hits 96.7.
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2: Taking our final look at news for this Friday morning. A body found in North Baltimore has been identified. It was discovered in a reservoir on Ohio 18 on August 29th. The body has been identified as 46-year-old Roddy J. Markle of Findlay. Preliminary efforts show the death appeared to be accidental. The case is being handled by the North Baltimore Police Department. The Seneca County Humane Society recently took in 22 dogs. They took in those dogs after a humane case was reported to the Seneca County Sheriff's Office. Most of them are small and in 4 months age range. 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And the Findlay Airport's impact has gone up over the years. According to a release from the City of Findlay, the city, along with the Findlay Airport, conducted an economic impact report to highlight their role in the local and regional economy. The Findlay Airport generates $29.1 million in economic impact, which drives $2.9 million in visitor spending each year. This is an increase of 47% since the previous study, which was done in 2013. For more information on the Findlay Airport, go to findlayohio.gov. Your chair of the news on Classic 96.7, I'm Lance Morris.
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2: Taking our final look at sports for this Friday morning. In high school volleyball, New Regal tops Hopewell Loudoun in four sets. Covered all over Upper Sandusky in straight sets. Columbian straight set winners over Lexington. Findlay falls to Northview in four sets. Liberty Benton knocks off Napoleon in straight sets. Macomb takes down Lima Senior in straight sets. Van Buren rolling through Cary in straight sets. And in high school boys soccer, Liberty Benson gets past Bluffton 2-1. And now we'll shift gears for previews and predictions for week four of the high school football season. Week three, another nearly perfect week at 14-1 overall. Overall in the season, I'm 41-8. Seneca East taking on Hopewell Loudoun, one of the two 3-0 matchups in the area tonight. Both have beaten some pretty good teams already. Hopewell, it's going to have to give me a good reason to pick against them. Give me Hopewell. You can hear that game tonight on WFOB. Gibsonburg taking on Macomb, and both teams have played some tough competition this year. Macomb has played Monroeville and Lipsick, while Gibsonburg has played Seneca East and Delta. I think Macomb finds a way to grind this game out. You can hear that game tonight right here on Classic Hits. Calvert taking on Colonel Crawford. Calvert struggles continue as they dropped to 0-3 on the season. It doesn't get easier against a Colonel Crawford team that kept it close against Hopewell Loudoun until the latter stages of the game. They have Colonel Crawford winning this one big. Upper Sandusky taking on Cary. Cary able to get in the win column last week, taking down Lucas. They face an Upper Sandusky team that has looked solid so far this year. This, though, is a rivalry matchup. Cary doesn't lose very often. I think the Blue Devils defend their home turf tonight. Mohawk taking on Bucyrus. Mohawk starting to roll after a big shutout last week. I think Bucyrus comes back a little bit to earth after starting 2-1. I have Mohawk winning this one big. Elmwood taking on Arcadia. Each team 1-2, but both have shown really good offenses so far this year. It's going to be quite the high-scoring affair. I think Elmwood gets the edge in that matchup. Lipsick

0: against Arlington. Arlington struggling in a big way at 0-3. Doesn't get easier against a dominating 3-0 Leipzig squad. Leipzig wins this one in a running clock. Riverdale against Pandora Gilboa. Riverdale on the wrong end of a shutout last week against Leipzig. Doesn't get easier against a Pandora Gilboa team looking to bounce back after the loss last week to Van Buren. I think PG wins that one pretty comfortably. Van Buren taking on Ada, the other 3-0 matchup in the area. Van Buren showed me they can be a force in the BVC this year with a 2-touchdown win over Pandora Gilboa. Ada also has been strong in their own right. I do think Van Buren wins that one and gets to 4-0. Oak Harbor against Fostoria. Fostoria's struggles continue as they now face a 2-1 Oak Harbor team. I think this could be an ugly one. I do have Oak Harbor winning that one. Southview against Findlay. Findlay been straight rolling to start the year at 3-0. This week they play a 2-1 Southview team. I think Findlay handles business and gets to 4-0. Anthony Wayne against Liberty Benton. Liberty Benton able to get their first win of the year and in the NLL beating Northview. This week, though, they face a perennial power Anthony Wayne. Should be a decent game, but I do think Anthony Wayne wins that one on the road. Lima Senior against Columbian. Probably the toughest of the games to pick tonight. Each team is 2-1 and have looked good majority of the year. I think this is going to be a nail-biting kind of game. I do have Columbian finding a way to get that win at home tonight. Northridge against Lakota. Lakota's offense has been scoring at least 28 points in all three of their games so far. They face a Northridge team that is better than their 1-2 record would indicate. I do think Lakota wins this game, but it will be a close one. North Baltimore against Perry. North Baltimore continuing their winning ways at 3-0 with a dynamic offense once again. Perry should be a decent test for them, but I do think North Baltimore wins that one. And final game, Salido Christian against Van Loo. And Van Loo has yet to show me a reason why they will win a game this year, so I do have to take Salido Christian in that game. So that is your previews and predictions for week 4 of high school football.
1: That's a lot of football to predict. Well, good luck to all the teams in our area.
0: Yeah, should be another exciting night. I know a lot of venues are doing various honoring for 9/11, mm-hmm. So that should be interesting to be a part of, and lots of good games around the area tonight.
1: All right, thank you, Lance. We'll be bright and early Monday morning with all your results from your predictions. All right, that is your local sports. 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
3: Sports. I'm Isaiah Jacob. In the NFL, the first Thursday night football game of the season took place in Melbourne, Australia, as the Rams and 49ers squared off in the season opener. And last night, it was all San Francisco as the 49ers pulled away for a 27-7 victory. Brock Purdy led the way, throwing 3 touchdown passes, connecting with 3 different receivers, Mike Evans, Deebo Samuel, and DeMarcus Robinson. The Rams and head coach Sean McVay arrived in Australia just 24 hours before kickoff, while the 49ers spent the entire week in Melbourne adjusting to the time change and conditions. Mike Evans talked about that difference after the game.
4: When did they get out here? Seriously. Oh, dang. I mean, you got to give your body time to adjust. I mean, obviously, whenever the game's scheduled, you got to be ready to play. But maybe a few days earlier would have been ideal. But no matter what, we don't care if they came a week or 2 weeks earlier. You know, we had it on our mind to come out here and execute, and we did that.
3: NFL action continues Sunday with the rest of week 1. In baseball, the Guardians had the day off yesterday, but they're back in action tonight, opening a series against the Twins at 8:10. The Guardos continue to hold the final American League wildcard spot with just a few weeks remaining in the regular season. And for Cincinnati, the Reds are also back after a day off, taking on the Milwaukee Brewers tonight at 7:45. And the Buckeyes are getting ready for their biggest test of the season as Ohio State heads down to Austin to take on Texas tomorrow night at 7:30. For ONN Sports, I'm Isaiah Jacob.
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0: I don't know. Are you? Do you take medicine? I don't know. A new Pew Research Center study finds about 8 in 10 U.S. adults currently take at least one health supplement. Vitamins and minerals are the most common, and 2/3 of Americans taking them. Other supplements include protein, which is 31%, omega oils, 25%, herbal supplements, 19%, and others like melatonin or probiotics, 35%. Older adults take supplements at higher rates, 85% of those 65 and older versus 67% of adults under 30. Younger adults, however, lead in protein supplement use. Women are slightly more likely than men to take supplements, 82 versus 74%. And among those who take vitamins or minerals, 62% say they are extremely or very important to their health. I'm telling you what, I'm in the field of supplements, whether it's protein, omega oils, flaxseed, whatever it is, red yeast, rice, whatever. I'm telling you what, they are amazing and they help. So if you are a supplement taker, good for you. I know my mom and I have been talking about this. She has friends that are taking hordes and hordes of medicine, pills or whatever from doctors. And she takes, I think, one slightly above the average dose, and the rest are supplements. So there you go. That's living proof right there. Supplements really work.
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8: Your Skynet forecast for today. We'll start off with some patchy fog early this morning. Otherwise, it'll be sunny for the rest of the morning and the afternoon with a high of 81 degrees with calm winds out of the east at about 5 miles per hour. Tonight for football, partly cloudy skies, a low overnight of 64 degrees. Saturday, a chance of showers with thunderstorms possible, partly sunny with a high of 83. For Skynet weather, I'm Bert Richardson, Classic Hits 96.7.
9: And that'll do it for us this week. Have yourself a great Friday and into the weekend. Here's your words of wisdom. Perseverance is the hard work you do after getting tired of doing what the hard work you already did. Jay Coffey coming in next, followed by our classic with the classic. See you bright and early Monday morning.

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0: Rockwell, now his real name is Kennedy Gordy, and he is the son of Motown founder Berry Gordy. His breakout hit, Somebody's Watching Me. Jay Coffey, got a couple of things you might want to know. Well, Billy Joel has shared he underwent brain surgery following his diagnosis with a rare condition last year, but he says, don't worry, he's not going anywhere. And Dolly Parton's first posthumous song will appear on a new Stanley Brothers tribute album that's supposed to come out on October the 16th. 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
9: Your Skynet forecast for today. We'll start off with some patchy fog early this morning. Otherwise, it'll be sunny for the rest of the morning and the afternoon with a high of 81 degrees with calm winds out of the east at about 5 miles per hour. Tonight for football, partly cloudy skies, a low overnight of 64 degrees. Saturday, a chance of showers with thunderstorms possible, partly sunny with a high of 83. For Skynet weather, I'm Bert Richardson, Classic Hits 96.7.
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3: I'm Marcela Sanchez with an AP News Minute. Americans are commemorating the anniversary of 9/11 25 years later. At the World Trade Center site in New York, relatives of the victims have begun reading aloud the names of those who were killed.
4: And my brother, Joseph Michael Giacconi. The pain is still there.
3: At the Pentagon, the names of the 184 people killed there on 9/11 are also being read one by one. President Trump and First Lady Melania Trump sat on stage as the names were read. Former Secretary of State Condoleezza Rice, who was President George W. Bush's national security advisor during the attacks, was also present.
5: Those of us in authority on that day did not see the nature of the danger in time to prevent the attack of 9/11. We did what we knew to do, but by definition, it was not enough.
3: I'm Marcela Sanchez.
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Ooh, I'm so excited to be able to hang out with you. 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

0: From England, it's Katrina and the Waves and Walking on Sunshine. 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
6: Your Skynet forecast for today, we'll start off with some patchy fog early this morning. Otherwise, it'll be sunny for the rest of the morning and the afternoon with a high of 81 degrees with calm winds out of the east at about 5 miles per hour. Tonight for football, partly cloudy skies, a low overnight of 64 degrees. Saturday, a chance of showers with thunderstorms possible, partly sunny with a high of 83. For Skynet weather, I'm Bert Richardson, Classic Hits 96.7.
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4: Good morning. I'm Ed Donahue with an AP News Minute. At the Pentagon on the 25th anniversary of the 9/11 attacks, President Trump says the nation again affirms an oath it took in 2001.
5: We will never, ever forget. That's why we fight today. We don't have a choice. There can only be victory. We fight hard. We fight to win.
4: In New York, at Ground Zero, 9/11 survivor Greg Carafello is at today's ceremony.
6: You can remember every step of it almost. And I shouldn't say that. Some things you remember and some things you just don't, because you're in kind of you're in shock. You have high anxiety. It's a surreal feeling, especially when the second plane hit.
4: Attackers took command of four commercial jets and rammed them into the World Trade Center, the Pentagon, and a field near Shanksville, Pennsylvania. It left nearly 3,000 people dead. More information at apnews.com. I'm Ed Donahue.
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0: 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A new study finds 2/3 of Americans say their calorie-rich weekend meals are their reward for getting through another work week. 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
8: Your Skynet forecast for this afternoon. We'll have sunshine, a high near 81 degrees. Winds will be out of the east at about 4 miles per hour. Tonight for football, partly cloudy skies with an overnight low of 64 degrees should be great for football. We'll have an easterly wind at about 5 miles per hour. A chance of showers or thunderstorms possible in the afternoon tomorrow. Partly sunny overall with a high of 83. For Skynet weather, I'm Kara Stallings. 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

0: Culture Club, taking us back to September 1982, and Do You Really Want to Hurt Me? Hey, this is Jay Coffey. So Doc returns this month with its third season, and Fox has released a trailer for the medical drama's return. Now, Amy experiences unsettling flashbacks about her past with Dr. Grant and realizes he's been deceiving her. The season premiere of Doc is Tuesday, September 22nd on Fox.
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3: I'm Ed Donahue with an AP News Minute. Today, people laid wreaths, flew flags, read victims' names, and held moments of silence and vigils on the 25th anniversary of the 9/11 attacks. Bells rang at Ground Zero in New York. At the Pentagon, President Trump says the nation came together.
4: In those harrowing days after the attacks, we saw the authentic spirit of our nation. We were all New Yorkers that day, every one of us. We were all New Yorkers. But we were also all Americans. We were all family.
3: Near Shanksville, Pennsylvania, Rabbi James Gibson paid tribute to the passengers who died there. Their plane did not make it to the U.S. Capitol.
5: As a group, they decided that something was more important than being terrified of terrorists. As a group, they consciously and decisively resisted and mastered their fear.
3: I'm Ed Donahue.
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0: From 1989, the third single to come off that awesome album, Like a Prayer, Madonna's Cherish. Hey, this is Jay Coffey. So we know that higher daily step counts are linked to a lower risk of premature death, but not everyone has the time to walk a lot every day. Well, now a study has found that increasing walking speed may be just as effective as increasing step count in lowering the risk of death. Now, the research found that people who achieved fewer than 5,000 steps per day at a rapid pace had a mortality risk like those who did 10,000 steps per day at a slower pace. So just pick it up.
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9: Your Skynet forecast for this afternoon. We'll have sunshine, a high near 81 degrees. Winds will be out of the east at about 4 miles per hour. Tonight for football, partly cloudy skies with an overnight low of 64 degrees should be great for football. We'll have an easterly wind at about 5 miles per hour. A chance of showers or thunderstorms possible in the afternoon tomorrow, partly sunny overall with a high of 83. For Skynet weather, I'm Kara Stallings. Classic Hits 96.7.
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3: I'm Ed Donahue with an AP News Minute. On the 25th anniversary of the 9/11 attacks, President Trump was at the Pentagon saying that day fortified Americans' resolve.
4: We will never, ever forget. That's why we fight today. We don't have a choice. There can only be victory.
3: At one point during the solemn remembrance in New York City at Ground Zero, Terry Strata, whose husband died in the attacks, criticized Saudi Arabia and called on the Trump administration to rethink the U.S. tight relationship with the kingdom.
5: President Trump can still change that. Tell the Saudis to stop lying. Tell them that if they want to be friends with the USA, they cannot continue to deny all of this, all of the pain, all of the destruction that we have all been suffering through.
3: There was a ceremony near Shanksville, Pennsylvania, where Flight 93 crashed before reaching the U.S. Capitol. I'm Ed Donahue.
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3: Your Skynet forecast for this afternoon. We'll have sunshine, a high near 81 degrees. Winds will be out of the east at about 4 miles per hour. Tonight for football, partly cloudy skies with an overnight low of 64 degrees should be great for football. We'll have an easterly wind at about 5 miles per hour. A chance of showers or thunderstorms possible in the afternoon tomorrow. Partly sunny overall with a high of 83. For Skynet weather, I'm Kara Stallings. 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
5: In Northeast Ohio, one school district is warning its residents that a failed levy in November could have dire consequences. Dave Chudowski of ONN affiliate WKYC-TV in Cleveland reports.
6: If the 6.7 mil operating levy doesn't pass this November, the first phase includes cutting 13 teachers and two support staff members, along with

0: reducing hours for 10 support staff positions. The second phase would cut an additional 13 teachers and 13 support staff. And the third would require 92 teachers to lose their jobs, along with 11 administrative and 59 support staff positions.
1: In North Central Ohio, the Ohio Auditor of State issued a financial penalty against a sitting city finance director who sent $750,000 to a fraudulent account. State Auditor Keith Faber issued a $5,000 finding for recovery penalty against Mansfield City Finance Director Kelly Converse. After a lengthy investigation, the state officially ruled that Converse's failure to implement a formal, written, independent vendor verification process after receiving state cybersecurity advisories constituted actionable negligence. The money was successfully recovered. In Central Ohio, Gahanna police are investigating vandalism against flock safety cameras there. For the Ohio News Network, I'm Jay Fox.
2: For 50 years, Sherrod Brown voted how he was told. 1975 to today, different presidents, different issues, but Sherrod Brown's vote never changed. Higher taxes, Brown voted for them. Open borders, Brown voted for them. Sex changes, for kids, Sherrod Brown supported that too. When Washington Democrats needed Brown's vote, he gave it. Every time. Sherrod Brown voted with Biden, 97%. Schumer, 95. Bernie Sanders, 92. That was the Democrat Party he joined 50 years ago. But times have changed. Now extremists are taking over. They're not asking for your vote. They're coming for your country. And Sherrod Brown will fall in line. He always does. Sherrod Brown, times changed. His vote never does. Paid for by SLF PAC and not authorized by any candidate or candidate committee. SLFPAC.org. SLF PAC is responsible for the content of this ad.
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It ain't nothing like a party because it's Friday. Friday, welcome in. It is Friday, September the 11th. While part of us is remembering 25 years ago, those of us that were around and working and doing things that day, the other side of us is like, we've moved on, trying to move on, and it's Friday. And it's the weekend, and the weather's going to be pretty darn good for this weekend. We may have some showers tomorrow a little bit, but nothing that's going to wash out the day at all. We have 78 degrees right now, a nice wind blowing. It's very pleasant outside, almost like it was back on September 11th, 2001. Though the big difference is there are some clouds up there. When on that day in 2001, you couldn't find a cloud if you tried. So we'll talk later about that and our experience and my experience of dealing with September the 11th and where I was and how I told a group of people what was happening in New York City and in Shanksville, Pennsylvania. But we will continue with more of the greatest hits of all time and a song that Daryl Hall and John Oates put together. And Eddie Van Halen once told Daryl Hall that he directly copied the famous synthesizer riff in this song to use in Van Halen's 1984 hit Jump, which Hall happily endorsed. What song was it?

0: Well, did you hear the riff? You hear the little synthesizer riff? In Kisses on My List, it's buried in each chorus, but it's there, and it is the same riff that is used in Jump by Van Halen. Classic Hits 96.7. This is Classics with the Classic. My name is Keith, and I will be here till 6 o'clock when we will turn it over to the sports guys, and they'll get ready for high school football tonight. Lots coming up this afternoon. Back in just a moment. 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

0: The group Exile, Kiss You All Over. 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Before that, Van Morrison, Brown Eyed Girl. Now, today is not only September 11th, a Remembrance Day and Patriot Day. It is also National Make Your Bed Day. If not in the routine of making your bed, use National Make Your Bed Day as an opportunity to start this healthy habit. If you have never seen the commencement address by an admiral, and I forget where it was exactly that he did it and how long ago it was, but this admiral speaking to all these cadets about to graduate, the biggest advice he gave them was make your bed every day, because it gives you a sense of accomplishment as you begin your next day. And quite frankly, it does make you feel good when you do it. It also wants you to know that tomorrow is chocolate milkshake day. What's your favorite kind of chocolate milkshake? Because a true chocolate milkshake is made with vanilla ice cream and chocolate syrup. Though you can get a double chocolate milkshake, that's chocolate ice cream with chocolate syrup. Or you can get what I love, which is a malt. So celebrate those days today.
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0: Let's find out what the weather forecast is for this day. We've got Kara standing by in the Skynet Weather Center. Kara?
2: Your Skynet forecast for this afternoon. We'll have sunshine, a high near 81 degrees. Winds will be out of the east at about 4 miles per hour. Tonight for football, partly cloudy skies with an overnight low of 64 degrees should be great for football. We'll have an easterly wind at about 5 miles per hour. Chance of showers or thunderstorms possible in the afternoon tomorrow, partly sunny overall with a high of 83. For Skynet Weather, I'm Kara Stallings. Classic Hits 96.7.
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0: 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Well, a Maryland woman is proving that lightning really can strike twice. Especially when your grandson is the one buying the tickets. The Germantown, Maryland resident just collected a $50,000 Pick 5 lottery prize, marking the second time this year she's won the exact same amount. The woman sends her grandson to the store every Tuesday to pick up her Pick 3, Pick 4, and Pick 5 lottery tickets. Her ticket for the August 23rd drawing turned out to be another big winner. When she realized she'd matched all 5 digits again, she said her first thought was, "Oh my goodness, I hit the 5 digit again." She immediately called her grandson to share the news. The lucky grandmother plans to use some of the money for home renovations and share some with her grandson, which is sounding like a pretty good incentive for him to keep making that weekly lottery run.
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Rick Springfield. I've done everything for you. Before that, Eric Carmen. Make me lose control. Coming up a little bit later on, I made a point of it yesterday. We were talking about September the 11th and about things that came afterwards, and one of which was a song that Neil Young wrote, and it's called Let's Roll. It's all based upon Todd Beamer. For those of you that remember Todd Beamer, he was one of the passengers aboard Flight 93 who decided to, because they all knew what had already happened earlier in the day, they knew that plane was going somewhere, and they were bound and determined to stop it. And the song all reflects around that and around what they did and about going after evil. So we'll play that a little bit later on this afternoon. Coming up at 4:15, we'll take a look at the closing stock market prices here on Classic Hits 96.7.

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4: I'm Station Ucken on the Ohio News Network. 25 years since the September 11th attacks, they're being remembered across the country and across the state. Volunteers at the Ohio State House installed 2,977 flags on the lawn, representing the victims of the World Trade Center, the Pentagon, and United Flight 93. The flags will remain on display until Monday at noon. The city of Columbus has announced the largest capital budget in city history, $2.8 billion. The mayor asking council for $56 million for recreation and parks and more than $130 million for public service. Emergency crews rushed to a giant eagle in Bainbridge Township after a large emergency response brought multiple fire departments and police agencies to the scene. Store officials say an unintended mix of cleaning chemicals caused one person to faint. The investigation is ongoing. A possible first for Ohio. Researchers at Miami University say they found the first documented natural occurrence of an armadillo in the state. Sadly, the animal was found dead on the road. Biologists are tracking armadillo movement from Mexico north into areas where they wouldn't typically survive. Researchers are preserving the animal. They believe it could be a sign armadillos can live here. For state news anytime, visit onnradio.com. I'm Station Ucken on the Ohio.

Fleetwood Mac, You Make Love and Fun, starting our 4 o'clock hour off here on Classic Hits 96.7. We have 6 and a half minutes after 4 o'clock, 79 degrees outside. We'll take a look at the

closing stock market prices. When we look at those, coming up in just about 8-9 minutes from right now. Well, for many years, you've heard this song, and some of you that listen to this program on a regular basis have heard me tell the story of Money Money, which is a song that has been around a long, long time. And people think it's all about money. Well, it is in a way, but that's not the reason why it was written. It was actually written because the writer of the song was fascinated by the skyscraper in New York that held the Mutual of New York sign high on the top of the skyscraper. It said M-O-N-Y. And that's why the song is called Money Money. And it was redone by Billy Idol.

he didn't have a drummer in the session when they were going to record it. So what they ended up doing is the engineer recorded a two-bar drum beat, and then he copied and spliced it together 44 times to make the track, the drum track in that whole song. And as I said earlier, both Tommy James and Richie Cordell, who were co-writers of the song, were looking for a catchy title, and they were stuck. They didn't know what to do until Tommy James looked out the window and he saw the red glowing M-O-N-Y sign from his apartment in Manhattan. And that's how it all came to be. 12 minutes after 4 o'clock in the afternoon. This is September the 11th. I was working at WTTF in Tiffin on September 11th of 2001. Frank Barber was my longtime newsman. And we were in the studio doing our morning show, as we did every morning from 6 until 10. And this was, first of all, this was before there were TVs anywhere in a studio. You never put a television set in the studio. That was verboten. It was like putting the enemy in your home. So we never had TV sets. So we didn't know what was going on. All we had was the UPI, United Press International teletype machine. Was one of those gigantic machines that would basically print out news 24 hours a day. Most of it was useless news, but it was always clicking out stories, feature stories, headlines, newscasts, weather, 24 hours a day, using a lot of paper. And when something important would come over the teletype, a series of bells would ring. It may be one or two bells, and you knew it was something important. But when you heard like 7, 8, 9 bells straight, you knew it was a very important story. And we kept, like most radio stations, kept the machine inside of a kind of a closet surrounded by glass so you could see it, just to keep the noise level down. And we did hear it, and I went over and I looked at it, and the original printout had said, this was right around 8:50, 8:52 that morning, that a plane had hit the World Trade Center. And like most people, we had no idea what the weather was like in New York City. We thought it was just an airplane, a pilot had gotten lost, maybe it was foggy, planes had hit the Empire State Building, and those kind of things. But then it wasn't until a few minutes later they came back and they said that was a jet airliner. And I remember going on the air with Frank, and our setup at the time was such that I didn't see Frank and he couldn't see me. He was in a room, and unfortunately they were designed where the newsman couldn't see the disc jockey that was on the air. And so we started talking, though, back and forth, and I had made mention that it now said a jet airliner. And it wasn't, of course, long after that the second airliner hit. And we still didn't see it. We never saw it because we didn't have TV screens. We didn't know what it was, what it looked like. And so it wasn't until a little later that morning that I actually saw what had happened. And then everything changed from that moment on. And I will always remember that moment when we realized that something horrible had happened while we were on the air. And a good friend of mine, Art Volo, who is known as radio's best friend. I've known Art since college. Art's very well known in radio circles all over the U.S. He knows everybody. He knows everybody, let me just tell you. And he put together... he asked all radio stations to send him copies of the tape of their show during that morning. And he put together an entire 1 hour long DVD on how radio reacted to September the 11th. And one of these days we'll get Art to come on the air again with us. He was on a couple of years ago with me. 17 minutes after 4 o'clock, we'll take a quick break, come right back, and then it will be time for... the stock market

0: Newport. We will be playing that Neil Young song that came out called Let's Roll, kind of in remembrance of the Flight 93 and Todd Beamer. That'll be coming up in just a little bit here on Classic Hits 96.7.
1: 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But then I started thinking, why wait? 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
0: 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Well, things kind of reversed today, as they often do. Dow Jones Industrials are up 509 points, closing at 52,573. The NASDAQ was up 251 points, closing at 26,333. And the S&P 500 was up 65 points, closing at 7,657. Stocks of local interest, Marathon Petroleum Corporation up $3.51, closing at $395.93 per share. Goodyear was down 17 cents, closing at $5.37 per share. Apple up $5.70, closing at $3.32.27 per share. Netflix was up $1.39, closing at $77.40 per share. Nvidia was down 7 cents, closing at $2.18.29. Pfizer was up 7 cents, closing at $27.72. SpaceX was up $3.03, closing at $151.21 per share. Tesla up $1.88, closing at $365.44. And finally, the Walt Disney Company was up 73 cents, closing at $106.55. 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

0: 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Now let's take a look at the weather forecast. 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
1: Your Skynet forecast for this afternoon: we'll have sunshine, a high near 81 degrees. Winds will be out of the east at about 4 miles per hour. Tonight for football, partly cloudy skies with an overnight low of 64 degrees should be great for football. We'll have an easterly wind at about 5 miles per hour. A chance of showers or thunderstorms possible in the afternoon tomorrow. Partly sunny overall with a high of 83. For Skynet Weather, I'm Kara Stallings. 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

0: That's Five for Fighting. John Odrasnik from the album called Two Lights. And the song, World, What Do You Want? The History Starts Now. We'll be playing that song that very few people have heard. It's a song that Neil Young wrote about September 11th and Flight 93. 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
5: Well, for those of you that know Neil Young, know that he is someone who tends to be controversial. He's passionate about his music. And when September 11th happened, he heard about the story of Flight 93, the United Flight 93, and the story of Todd Beamer. Todd Beamer was on the phone talking to an operator named Lisa Jefferson. And Beamer told the operator that the passengers planned to rush the hijackers. His final audible words before hanging up were, "Are you ready? Okay, let's roll." The passengers fought the terrorists. The plane crashed in a field in Shanksville, Pennsylvania, preventing the plane from hitting its intended target in Washington, which was either going to be the White House or the Capitol building. So Neil Young read the news stories about Todd Beamer, and he wrote the song in late November of 2001. He sang the lyrics from the point of view of Beamer and the passengers. He sent the song to stations all over the U.S. in December, and later it appeared on his 2002 album called Are You Passionate? This is Neil Young, and Let's Roll.

That's Neil Young and Let's Roll, a song that he did in November of 2001, right after the September 11th attacks. There was a great line in there, and he's so good at his lyrics. He said, "Let's roll for justice. Let's roll for truth. Let's not let our children grow up fearful in their youth." I remember when the song came out, and at the time, the station I was at, it was not really conducive to the format, so it didn't get a lot of airplay on the station I was at, but it certainly is okay here. Neil Young is welcome anytime. I saw Neil Young in October of 2016 at the Desert Trip out in Indio, California. And it was certainly, he was the most impressive of all the artists. And that was including Paul McCartney and The Who and Bob Dylan and Roger Waters. It was a great show, but Neil Young just rocked it. And I wasn't a huge Neil Young fan at the time.

0: All right, we've got 18 minutes in front of 5 o'clock on this Friday. 79 degrees currently outside on the beginning of what hopefully will be a very nice weekend.
1: I've still got a few years before retirement, and I thought, why not just wait until Medicare kicks in to worry about my hearing? But then I started thinking, why wait? If my hearing is changing now, wouldn't I rather know now?
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2: Well, news comes your way at the top of the hour, and then, of course, we'll have the community calendar. 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
2: I'm Yolanda Harris on the Ohio News Network. The nation today remembered 9/11, 25 years later, in a day of service. Hundreds came to National Veterans Memorial and Museum to pack more than 117,000 meal packs for families facing hunger. Grove City Neighbors ran 24 miles in 24 hours to help teach the next generation about service. And thousands gathered at the SHU for the annual 9/11 stair climb. A former University of Toledo medical student is sentenced to 6 months at the Corrections Center of Northwest Ohio and 2 years of probation. 32-year-old Hassan James Abbas pleaded no contest to 4 felony charges, including unlawfully distributing abortion medication. Prosecutors say he forced the drugs into his pregnant girlfriend's mouth while she was sleeping. Strongsville City Schools are warning of major cuts if voters reject a new levy this November. District officials say failure of the measure could mean about $20 million in cuts. That could affect staffing, programs, and services across the district. The levy is expected to go before voters in November. And a new documentary is taking fans back to the early years of Jimmy Buffett and his Coral Reefer Band. Occupational Hazard, the first Coral Reefers, chronicles the group's roots in the 1970s and early 1980s. The film will be shown in Cincinnati as part of its fall release. For state news anytime, visit onnradio.com. I'm Yolanda Harris on the Ohio News Network.
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must speak. That, of course, no doubt, or as they say up north, no doubt. 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Coming up at 6 o'clock, we'll get into football mode. We'll start with the Psych Up Show from the Fricker Studios. Trayvon Hastings handling that show. 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You always have a choice here at Classic Hits 96.7. You can stay right here, and you can listen to the Gibson-Berg at Macomb game. Lance Morris and Paul Shoemaker will be doing that game. Or you can flip over to our sister station, AM 1430, WFOB, and 105.7 FM, when Seneca East takes on Hopewell Loudoun in Bascom. Matt Kottman and Tom Grine doing that game. And then everyone comes together at about 9:30 or so. Trayvon will have the scoreboard show from the Fricker Studios. All that coming up this evening right here on Classic Hits 96.7. We'll have the community calendar coming your way in about 4 minutes.

0: You can go between 6 and 7:30 at Gillig Winery. You'll be able to hear True Crime and Wine, The Eyeball Killer. Ooh, that sounds good. It's a behind-the-scenes look and a first-hand account of the capture of the Eyeball Killer, one of Dallas's most notorious serial killers. Join John Matthews, owner of Cassaro Winery and highly decorated 40-year law enforcement veteran, for a behind-the-scenes look at the capture of the Eyeball Killer. That's tonight, 6 o'clock, and that'll be at Gillig Winery, 1720 North Ridge Road in Findlay. You all know where it's at. And next up, coming up tonight, 6 to 7:30, at the Hancock Park District's Doc Phillips Discovery Center, it is Don't Eat Me, I'm Poisonous. That's right. It's an engaging event. Discover how brightly colored animals use warning colors to indicate they're poisonous or venomous. Explore various interactive stations to learn about the difference between camouflage and warning colors. Participants will also have the chance to create a butterfly craft using coffee filters and markers. It's a family-friendly event, open to all ages, 6 till 7 o'clock, free to attend. No registration is required. Again, that is tonight. And then we look at some things that are going on tomorrow. There's going to be the Historic Barn Tour of 2026. It's all going to be taking place tomorrow. You can visit historic barns, scenic country roads, local food, live music, and family fun. Discover it all at the 2026 Barn Tour. It's all sponsored by the Hancock Historical Museum. You want to go to their website to learn more information about where each of the tours take place. Coming up tomorrow, the Wine Merchant is going to have lobster rolls. It's a second Saturday food special going on all day at 540 South Main Street at the Wine Merchant. There'll also be the Flock Walk by Cancer Patient Services. And no, this is not about flock cameras. This is about raising money for Cancer Patient Services. It's their fifth annual Flock Walk. It's a family-friendly celebration of community, hope, and support for local cancer patients and their families. The walk takes place on the beautiful campus of the University of Findlay, surrounding the Kaler Center. Gather with friends, family, co-workers, and neighbors for a morning filled with fun, remembrance, inspiration, and community spirit. They'll also have a 5K fun run as well, and a 1 mile family fun walk. It all takes place 8 a.m. till 11 a.m. That'll be tomorrow on the campus of the University of Findlay. And that is our community calendar for today and for this week. 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

0: Supertramp from Breakfast in America, a song that was written by Rick Davies, though a lot of people think that it was written by Roger Hodgson, who was the guy with the very high falsetto voice and the harmonies and the fading chorus. But it was Rick Davies who actually recalled writing the entire song in one sitting on a piano during a visit back to his hometown. He started really hammering it out on the exact piano at his next-door neighbor's house, where he first learned to play as a kid while waiting for tea.
1: Your Skynet overnight forecast calls for partly cloudy skies. We'll have a low of 64 degrees. Should be perfect for game time. For Saturday, a chance of showers with thunderstorms in the afternoon. Partly sunny skies, a high of 83 degrees and light winds. Saturday night, partly cloudy with a low 66. For Sunday, mostly sunny and a high near 84 degrees. For Skynet weather, I'm Max Crenshaw. Classic Hits, 96.7.
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0: There is your Friday afternoon gift. Classic Hits 96.7, a song that started out as a simple love letter and a chord progression, evolved into a 9-minute long song. Guitarist Alan Collins of Skynyrd, his girlfriend and later his wife Kathy, asked him one day, "If I leave here tomorrow, would you still remember me?" And Collins carried those words and the opening chords in his head for months, and then finally sat down and did it. And then during the rehearsal, Ronnie Van Zant decided that he needed a break from singing, so he asked the guitarist to play a little bit, and that's what turned up into this 9-minute, 11-minute long song, depending on which version you listen to. Always great to hear that on a Friday. All right, 11 minutes away from 6 o'clock here on Classic Hits 96.7. We've got the football guys coming in just a little bit. Start off our Friday Night Lights.
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Leon Redbone, come and get your love. That'll do it for me for this Friday and for this week. Stand by. 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

And welcome to week four of high school football, week four of the Psych Up Show. Trayvon Hastings here. What a phenomenal year that we've had so far in high school football, and that's going to continue tonight. We've got a couple of hopefully outstanding games on the slate here at WBVI and WFOB, listening to the Psych Up Show on Classic Hits 96.7 WBVI and simulcasting on ESPN 1430 AM 105.7 FM WFOB. Speaking of those games tonight, we have Gibsonburg 0-3. They actually won their week two game against Rogers. However, looking back at it, I was doing some research, looking at some numbers, and that game was forfeited. So Gibsonburg is officially 0-3, and this is the first time that Gibsonburg is 0-3 since 2018. So this is not a common territory for that community and that football program, and the, we'll say, the untreaded

0: waters, if you will. It's going to be interesting how they're able to respond. Obviously, they lost surprisingly to Seneca East in week one. We'll get into that team in a little bit. And that was a game Gibsonburg was favored in pretty heavily, not significantly, but by essentially two scores. And they ended up losing that game by three scores. So Gibsonburg, obviously, we didn't know what to expect coming into the season. It's week one. Same thing for Seneca East. Seneca East, 3-0 ball club now. So they clearly have shown what they're capable of. But Gibsonburg, they've got a lot of questions. And you have that forfeit in there, and then you lose again to Delta last week in pretty convincing fashion. So it's going to be a matter of the response. And luckily for Gibsonburg, they play in a region where they can get away with some losses. They can get away with a slow start. However, they're going to have to reel off a lot of wins and reel them off essentially the rest of the season if they really want to solidify themselves in Division 7, Region 26. As we take a look at that region, there are only six undefeated teams in the region: Hopewell Loudoun, Delphus Jefferson, Lipsick, Montpelier, North Baltimore, and Eden. And then that first 2-1 team in that seventh spot in the postseason is their opponent tonight, Macomb. Macomb off to the 2-1 start. They dominate Monroeville. I'll say, squeaked out a victory against Elmwood last week. They won by 15, turned into a shootout. Really interesting game, all things considered. And then they lost to Lipsick 26-7. Very competitive game, despite what that score would tell you, with a late score for the Vikings. So Macomb is a team that has this game at home as well. Two styles that are, historically speaking, similar. Might be a little bit different now. We'll see. We'll end up having Lance on the line to talk about this game in a moment. But that is kind of the scoop on WBVI Gibsonburg and unfamiliar territory, and they're going to have to try to respond tonight against a pretty good Macomb team on the road as well. Tough place to play, and they've already licked a lot of their wounds this season. They'll have to keep doing that, especially if they lose this game. So on WFOB, though, a team that I briefly just mentioned is Seneca East, 3-0 in the N10 this season. They've got three wins against three winless teams: Gibsonburg, Monroeville, and Calvert. However, they were dominant in all three games. They put up 40 or more in two of those three games. And as we've seen with teams that typically have slow starts, Cary in particular, Monroeville is one of those as well. Those are teams that may have some losses early in the year, but then rattle off a ton of wins and end up being a postseason contender. That's typically what happens with Monroeville. We'll see this year. They've not looked very good at all, although they've played three very good teams and just one loss, that being to Macomb in week one. So Seneca East has done what they're supposed to week in and week out. They have won these games. They've put up points in these games, and I'll go out on a limb and say that they've dominated these games. This will be their first real test, their biggest test of the season, as they're going to travel to Hopewell Loudoun tonight to take on the undefeated Chieftains, who are 3-0 this season. Those wins coming against Lake Huron and Colonel Crawford. Last week, that Colonel Crawford game, a little bit tricky for the Chieftains, but they were able to respond in the second half in dominating fashion as they shut out Colonel Crawford in the second half, winning it 16-0, ultimately winning the game 38-22. So how do the Chieftains respond from the game last week? They've got a home game now. They're going to take on Seneca East, who is one of the several N10 contenders, and we'll get to see what this game ends up playing out. We'll talk to Matt a little bit later as we preview that game as we move along in this psych-up show. But with that being said, we're going to take this first timeout. When we come back, we're going to have Lance on the line, and we're going to discuss that Gibsonburg-Macomb game. 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

0: I was informed that this is one of Lance's favorite things to listen to, so I thought in honor of Lance, I would play this either during the Psych Up Show or Scoreboard Show as we bring him on now to talk about that lovely musical piece and preview this Gibsonburg-Macomb game.
1: That's your lead-in? that's not a question. Firstly, Corey probably told you that facetiously. He lied. I love the regular song. That belongs in jail.
0: I made up the second part. He told me you despised it, and so I thought it would be cool to play it just to see your reaction. But now I will actually give you a question about the game, which is your expectations for both teams, but especially talking about it from the Gibsonburg side, your thoughts on their slow start to the year, having the forfeited game as well, so they are 0-3, and what they might need to do tonight to pull off a big win on the road against a pretty good Macomb team.
1: Well, firstly, the forfeited game was news to me, so that is something I did not know until you told me, so thank you for that. For Gibsonburg, they're a very one-dimensional team. They have thrown basically a total of 6 times, at least successfully. They've thrown a little more than that in total, 11 in total. But they are a team that is going to run the ball with Grant Smith, with Reese Walby, with their quarterback Kesey Sanchez a little bit. Other than that, if you stop the ground game, you basically stopped Gibsonburg because they do not have much of a passing game. So it'll be interesting to see how early, if Gibsonburg can get their offense going. It does get going, because if it doesn't and they get down quickly against a Macomb team that also is a pretty good team when it comes to running the football, that's where you could run into trouble if you're Gibsonburg.
0: And as we now kind of transition things over into Macomb, what are your thoughts on them so far this year? The pretty good start. Obviously, we weren't at that Lipsick-Macomb game, but it was competitive despite what the score would say. Macomb was pretty much in that game, just couldn't get in the end zone, but they were able to limit what is likely one of the best teams in Division 7 and likely the region winner this season. So what are your thoughts on this Macomb team and their chances in the BVC?
1: So yeah, I think for Macomb, I'd say they're probably a step below Lipsick, obviously, since Lipsick beat them. They're probably a small step behind Van Buren. We'll see when they play a little later on this year. But I think aside from that, I don't see really who else in the BVC is going to beat them. Like maybe Pandora, depending on if Macomb has a bad day. And because of that, I'll see what kind of happens when they do play. But at least for this Macomb team, I mean, they're the typical Macomb team. They're a team that has guys that can run the ball. Luke Kern, chief among them, who I believe was a receiver last year, so they shifted him to a running back to get him the ball a little more. That's what Coach Algie will do at times. If he has a guy that's an athlete, he will find a way to get them the ball, as we've seen over the years. Ashton Gallagher is going to be their main guy at quarterback. We could see some other guys with some different Wildcat formations. I would presume those would be Luke Kern and or Carter Frater, maybe somebody else, depending on the matchups later on. But yeah, this is a Macomb team that's, you know, similarly to Gibsonburg, likes to run the ball, but they do have the ability to throw a little more than Gibsonburg, and I might be selling it lightly because Ashton Gallagher's 36 for 60 throwing for just under 500 yards. So that's a

0: little more than a lot for compared to what Gibsonburg looks to do. So I do think, like we've said, I do think McComb is favored in this matchup just because Gibsonburg doesn't seem, at least the numbers wise, doesn't seem to be as good as maybe they could be with this senior class. Because I think the last few years, everybody was saying, oh, once this class is seniors, that's when they could be dangerous. And that just hasn't came to fruition just yet. And I don't think it's any really knock against Gibsonburg. I think it's because they played Delta, who's really good, and Seneca East, who's really good. And they technically beat Rogers, but I guess that was forfeited for one reason or another. So I do think it's going to be tough sledding for Gibsonburg. But like I said earlier, if they can get that run game going, anything's possible when you're up against even still a good team like McComb.
1: And I'm glad you brought up the odds. We have computer odds makers with how we score things in the regions, but Gibsonburg, a 16-point underdog in this game at McComb, 83% chance to win for McComb as well. So, as you alluded to, definitely in favor of McComb, and I think we all have the expectation they'll win this game, but it'll be interesting to see how Gibsonburg comes out and plays, all things considered, with how difficult their schedule has been thus far. The Rogers game, it's going to say by forfeit, no game, so we can't really factor that one in, although they won it. Then we have the Seneca East result, and we have the Delta game, and Delta being one of the premier teams in 622 this season, I think that game is kind of hard to see how good this Gibsonburg team really is. So maybe this game is the litmus test for them as they then start SBC play next week. But with that in mind, Lance, thank you for calling, and let's have a great game tonight. I'm excited to see how it goes. Probably going to be a quick one with as much running as we expect, so we'll see what happens.
0: Yeah, I think it should be a good one here tonight. I think at the very least we're going to have some offense, whether it's from both teams or just one team. I do think one team will at the very least get some offense going, and I don't have his mic on, but do have Paul Shoemaker with me doing his first ever football broadcast. He's been in and around football for a bunch of time, probably longer than I've been alive, to be completely honest, but I'm excited to get him going and see what we can have throughout the course of this game.
1: Definitely excited for that as well, and welcoming Paul onto the team as well. Very excited to hear his analysis as the game goes on. So, Lance, I will talk to you tonight. Let's have a great game.
0: Sounds good. Talk to you in a little bit.
1: That was Lance Morris, who is at the Gibsonburg-McComb game tonight. Alongside him, Paul Shoemaker making his color commentary debut alongside Lance tonight. So, hopefully we get a great game there. I'm really excited. We don't get to do a lot of McComb games, and we definitely don't get to do a lot of Gibsonburg games, but this is a McComb team who history will tell you how good this McComb team and this McComb program has been for a very long time. Gibsonburg, pretty much the same can be said for. McComb has struggled the last few years, 5-5 last season, 8-4 the year before that, but they did rattle off three straight 11-win seasons after COVID, so after 2020. So this is a program that has really solidified itself since, well, the time I've been alive, which is 2002. In that time, they have a 32-19 playoff record. So you got to get to the playoffs a lot and play deep into the playoffs to have played that many games in the postseason. So we'll see how that game plays out tonight. Really excited for it, but we're going to take a timeout. When we come back, we'll have Matt Cotman on the line to discuss the game on WFOB tonight. It'll be Seneca East traveling to Hopewell Loudoun, a short drive from where I'm at currently in Fostoria, as the Tigers take on the Chieftains. So we'll be back. 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

a song that is very familiar to me, hopefully very familiar to Matt, as well as Heidelberg alumnus, as I now bring him on to the line to talk about this game that he gets to cover tonight between Seneca East and Hopewell out in an undefeated showdown. And I told Matt I had a surprise for him. It wasn't just a Lance thing. I had a surprise for him as well. And the surprise was, well, his roots. And he said something about, doesn't involve money. And I said, well, kind of. It's a place where you spent a lot of money, probably. But, yeah, something like that. So with me now is Matt.

0: Yes, I am, I suppose.
1: So let's go ahead and get into this game between Hopewell Loudoun and Seneca East, what your thoughts are as well, and what you're excited to see on the Seneca East side of things, as this is a team that we haven't necessarily covered, but they are off to a pretty dominant and somewhat surprising 3-0 start as they travel to Hopewell Loudoun to take on this team.
0: Oh, well, I mean, at the end of the day, it's Jackson Gayheart. I mean, that how can you not be excited about seeing an All-Ohio linebacker that's coming back for another year? I mean, he was a first-team All-Ohio last year linebacker, second-team All-N-10 for running back. I mean, he had pretty stiff competition at the running back position. But really excited to see him play. I've heard a lot of good things about his style of play. Very excited to see this Seneca East defense in action, really starting to see what they can do against what is just an unbelievably loaded Hopewell Loudoun team. I mean, look, it's not every day that you see a team beat another state semifinalist by almost 20 early in the season like we saw with Hopewell Loudoun against Colonel Crawford. So, I mean, this is just two very stacked teams. I think Hopewell Loudoun clearly has a little bit more experience in this category, and I think they have a little bit more ammunition, as it were, to play through this game. But I'm excited to see it. This should be one of the better games that we have on our schedule this year, and honestly might be a little bit of a, not necessarily postseason preview for these two like against each other, but a good postseason preview for both these teams as to, like, hey, this is how they're gonna stack up against other top tier opponents.
1: I love that I'm very much into the numbers, and with that being said, I get to throw out things like what I'm about to say, and I get to ask you if that result is fair or accurate or not. And what I mean is, Hopewell Loudoun is a 24-point favorite in this game. They have a 92% chance to win, and I'm now going to ask, what are your thoughts on if they cover that spread? I know this is we're talking about covering spreads, but not from that aspect, just from the aspect of how the game is going to play. Do the Chieftains find a way to cover 24 points, and ultimately they likely win this game at that 92% that we talked about? But personally, I think this has a chance to be closer than what that projection would indicate.
0: Oh, I think this game will be much, much closer than that. If you want my opinion, I think it's going to be 31-21. If I were to put numbers on it. Like, I think this game is going to be a lot closer than some people think it will be. Now, having said that, if there is going to be a blowout, Hopewell Loudoun will be the team blowing them out. It's just as simple as that. So, yeah, covering the spread, I'm usually not the person to ask those sorts of things. Usually when I do gambling or covering the spread, I just end up donating money. So, probably wouldn't be the best person on that, but it's possible. I mean, if it is a blowout, it's definitely going to be in favor of Hopewell Loudoun. It won't be in favor of Seneca East. So, a chance, I think it'll be closer. Like I said, I'm kind of leaning 31-21, kind of maybe like a 10-point game, if that. But, no, there's a chance. There's certainly a chance it could be a runaway. But I think, like I said, probably going to be a closer game.
1: Definitely think it'll be at least within – I think it'll be similar to what the Colonel Crawford Hopewell Loudoun game played out to be last week, where the Chieftains get up. Looks like they're going to blow Colonel Crawford out of the gates and, frankly, out of their own stadium. And they found a way to get back into it. They put some pressure on Hopewell Loudoun, but the Chieftains were able to respond in the second half with that shutout, ultimately winning the second half 16-0. And I don't think it'll play the exact same, but I do think there's a scenario where it's similar, just in the fact that Seneca East is probably going to be playing from behind a lot in this game if they don't score that opening drive or whoever has the kickoff. But point being, this will be a game that probably has a decent amount of points, and it's going to force one of these offenses to continue executing from drive to drive to drive, from possession to possession. And while I don't think it'll be 38-22, I do think a score within the realm of 13-16 points also makes sense, because this is truly Seneca East's first super big test, outside of the fact that they did play Gibsonburg, who is off to a really uncharacteristic start. Monroeville can't really get a read on them right now because they tend to get off.

0: to slow starts and then they get to the regional finals or something like that, just because of the way their schedule plays out. And then they played Calvert last week, who is still currently just down as a football program. So it's kind of hard to really get a read on where Seneca East is at, but I do think they have the components that are needed, or at least some of those components that are needed, to put some pressure on Hopewell Loudoun and potentially beat what has been a very, very dominant Chieftains program for quite some time now.
1: Oh, absolutely. And I think, to Seneca East's credit, I think if you get out early on Hopewell Loudoun, and by getting out early, I mean it's got to be within a one-score game at halftime. Dehart probably needs to be close to 100 yards already at that point. You can kind of put Hopewell Loudoun on their back foot a little bit. You have a shot. There's no getting around. They have a shot tonight. Seneca East is a good team. They really are. They are a very talented team. I think they're going to be a good team. They're going to make a nice run come postseason time. It's just at the end of the day, Hopewell Loudoun's already been tested, and they just rolled in that test. So it's really hard to see a scenario where Hopewell Loudoun just doesn't roll throughout this season because of that. And, I mean, let's call it as is. Hopewell Loudoun right now is the number two ranked team in Division 7, or Division 6, or 7, excuse me, yeah, Division 7. So it's kind of hard to see a scenario where I think that changes tonight, but I think Seneca East can push them. That's why I'm kind of with you. It's like, no, I don't see a 24-point game like that or an absolute blowout, but it's if there is going to be one, it'll definitely be in favor of Hopewell Loudoun.
0: And I'm glad you gave us a glimpse into the postseason aspect, because Seneca East is in the always beloved region, Division 6 of Region 22. And taking a quick look at it, I know it's week 4 and I'm already talking about the postseason, but I'm doing that for justified reasons, because we'll be talking about
1: it. It's never too early.
0: Yes, it's never too early. And looking at that region, you have Lima Central Catholic at the top, 3-0. Actually, I'll just say it like this. The top 10 teams in the region are all 3-0. Lima Central Catholic, Liberty Center, Allen East, Western Reserve, Grove, Delta, Ada, Van Buren, and then also Ottawa Hills, Woodmore, and then Bucyrus is 2-1, Patrick Henry is 2-1, Seneca East 3-0. They're at 13 currently. Fairview is 2-1. They're at 14. Paulding, potential playoff team, they're at 17. And then you have Cary down at 20 at 1-2. So the point I'm making is just how loaded this region truthfully is and how important it is Seneca East can, frankly, to put it as bluntly as possible, win as many games as possible, because you can only really afford probably 2 losses anyway. They have a 56% chance currently to get a home playoff game if they're 8-2. Just to put that into perspective, that's a pretty low percentage while being 8-2. So it just speaks to the level of competition they're going to have to go against in the postseason. And ironically, this Hopewell team is a team who is going to be of the caliber of many of the teams that Seneca East would run into in the playoffs. So it's kind of a good little early season litmus test for them to see how they might fare, not just against the Chieftains tonight, but the rest of the N10, and then also into the playoffs against teams who are of similar caliber.
1: Oh, couldn't agree more. I really think tonight is, for both teams, honestly, is a good litmus test. I think Carl Crawford was a bit of a better one for Hopewell Loudoun a couple weeks back, but this is just as critical of a test for them. And this is a huge one in terms of points. You want to talk about postseason play for Division 6-22, which is always a circus. If Seneca East goes 8-2, 9-1 on the season, with the only loss being against Hopewell Loudoun, Hopewell Loudoun realistically could look at an 8-2 season, be possibly first-round bye kind of situation. Not just a home game, but a first-round bye situation, just on the points alone. So, I mean, this is a big game for Hopewell Loudoun, too, from a postseason perspective.
0: Yeah, looking at Hopewell Loudoun, really, just my personal opinion, the only team they're going to have to honestly worry about in the region is Lipsick, who is third in the region currently. Hopewell Loudoun is first in the region. Second in the division, coming kind of out of nowhere, is Delphus Jefferson. They are off to the 3-0 start. They beat Paulding last week by 1. They beat Parkway. They beat Evergreen. So we'll see on Delphus Jefferson what they're cooking up. They have a really tough 3-game slate coming up with Fort Loramie, Bluffton, and Columbus Grove back-to-back-to-back. So if Delphus Jefferson can survive that somehow, we might be having a different conversation in 7-26. But for the time being, I think it is –

0: all cylinders, all gears, everything is turning towards Chieftains versus Vikings in the regional final in 726. And that's not a slight to anybody else in the region. It's more so just a testament to how good both of those programs are at this current moment in time and what their expectations are coming into this season. So there's a few other teams that can maybe do something. Macomb, Mohawk, North Baltimore had the phenomenal season last year. They're off their 3-0 start again this year. But ultimately, I think we know what 726 looks like. We don't know what 622 looks like. So I would definitely say the game is a lot more advantageous for Seneca East than it is for Hopewell Loudoun. But despite that, huge game for Hopewell Loudoun to get what could be a ton of points if Seneca East can really be a 7-8-9 win team this season.
1: Yeah, and that's really what it boils down to. This is the security blanket game that if you run into a tough opponent or you run into a what-the-heck-happened kind of game later this season, you don't have to worry about your postseason bracket if you come away with a win tonight. And to your point, Adelphus Jefferson and Lipsick and Hopewell being the most likely regional final matchup that everyone presumes will be the case, look, I don't think it's a dig to anybody whatsoever. If you ask anyone in the NFL, it's Seattle versus everybody else. That's not an insult to the rest of the teams. It's just the reality of how the game's being played right now. So, yeah, I think it's most likely, like you just said, kind of a Hopewell Lipsick, the way things are lining up currently. But tonight will be a great indicator to see how close that actually is, how far away from the rest of the competition Hopewell Loudoun and Lipsick truly are. Or if Hopewell has a rough night tonight and still comes away with a win, maybe that Hopewell Loudoun's a little human at this stage. We'll find out. It's definitely a really good game to get a few key indicators of how the season's going to play out of the way.
0: Definitely agree 100%, Matt. Thanks for calling in. I will talk to you during the scoreboard show, hopefully recapping what will be one of the best games in the area tonight.
1: Well, I'll do what I can to make sure it sounds good at least. So
0: that's all we can do. That's all we can do from our role in the game and the broadcast. All we can do is control what we can control, and that is that.
1: Amen on that one. I'll catch you at the other end of it.
0: Yes, sir. That was Matt Common discussing the Hopewell Loudoun Seneca East showdown that we'll have in approximately 19-20 minutes on WFOB, that game taking place at Hopewell Loudoun. Seneca East traveling just a little bit. It's not a terribly far drive. They're outside of Tiffin, so that is going to be roughly, we'll ballpark it between like 30-40 minutes. It's not a bad trip. Hopewell Loudoun, thankfully for them, being in the N10, the travel is not the worst. It's still pretty similar to what they had prior. So with that in mind, we'll take a timeout. When we come back, got about 19 minutes. We'll have about 15 minutes by that point. We'll talk about Finley, what they were able to do last week, and a little bit of a preview for this game this week. I don't envision it being much of a test for Finley. No offense to anybody that they happen to run into, especially at this current point in the season. But this year they're playing a typically very pass-heavy offense in Southview, but Southview's off to a 1-2 start, back-to-back losses to Clay and Whitmer, so brutal stretch for Southview. They play Clay, Whitmer, Finley, and Perrysburg back-to-back, so we'll see how they are able to hopefully respond to their two straight losses on the road at Finley, and then we'll talk about that Trojans team and just do a quick little preview of that game before we get into our game picks. And then we'll, by that point, be ready for the action that'll take place tonight in week 4 of high school football. So with that, you're listening to week 4 of the Psych Up Show on Classic Hits 96.7 WBVI and simulcasting on ESPN 1430 AM 105.7 FM WFOB.
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And welcome back to the Psych Up Show, week four of this high school football season, set to take place in about 14 minutes as we're just now about to hit 6:46 p.m. Let's take a quick look at the Findlay Trojans, who I didn't personally cover in the Psych Up last week. However, I would argue they had a pretty simple game against Springfield. Same thing can be said this week, hopefully, against Southview. But through three games, opponents are averaging almost 300 yards through the air against Findlay. While that might spark concern, I do think if you look inside the numbers a little bit deeper, there's a reason for that. This is a Findlay team who has been dominant in the run defense department. They've allowed just 136 yards total in three games on the ground, limiting Springfield last week to 33 yards and an average of just 1.3 yards per carry. Springfield through the air went 30 of 48 for 320 yards and two scores. However, they also threw an interception, and they only had two really long, consistent drives. And ultimately, Findlay was up 31 to 14 at halftime in that game. Findlay, with three straight wins now, they're off to their best start since 2016, and that team won its first six games. The Trojans will look to improve to 4-0 this week against the Southview team, as that's a home game for the Trojans. But this is a pass-heavy team in Southview, so I don't think Findlay's going to have to worry so much about the run defense this week, but rather the area that they've struggled the most in defensively, which is the pass game. Jackson Hesse has thrown for over 1,700 yards and rushed for another 350 as he earned, that was last season. So he threw for 1,700 last season and rushed for 350. He was second team all NLL Cardinal Division honor. He was a member of that. So he is a dual threat quarterback. Reports from last week suggest he got hurt last week against Whitmer in the second quarter and got carted off. So we don't know if he's going to be the quarterback tonight. Tom Hench, who's more of a pure passer for Southview, he took over in the second half, went 8 of 14 for 104 yards, and was responsible for Southview's only touchdown in that loss to Whitmer last week, 37 to 6. So that might be a blessing in disguise for Findlay that they don't have to play the more

experienced quarterback. I don't want to say veteran. I don't want to throw out a different term, but rather just the more game experienced quarterback, the guy who is QB1. But for this Finley team, they've had a terrific start defensively. They've got a group of defensive linemen who have been phenomenal. Trayson Hyde, Jack Young, and nose guard Taven Talley, who, for those listening in Fostoria, know the name. Former Redman, now at Finley this season. They've gotten off to a terrific start. That defensive line group combining for 46 tackles, 7 sacks, and 7 tackles for loss. That is a terrific way to start off your season. Big part to Finley and their play style this year does revolve around the defense and being sound on that side of the ball, not turning it over on the offensive side of the ball, and trying to have as much balance as possible, which I think you could argue Finley has had so far through this part of the season. But as we know, Finley, more times than not, gets off to these terrific starts. They may or may not always win or lose that first game of the year because it's non-conference. And then Lima Senior, that's typically a we'll find out type of game for both of those teams. Then they start NLL play in week 3. And it usually starts off pretty lukewarm, pretty straightforward for Finley. Then you get to the last five-six games. They're going to have that rivalry with Fremont Ross in a couple of weeks, actually next week. Then they hit Clay, Perrysburg, Whitmer. They get the Northview game and then Anthony Wayne. So that typically that last 5-6 game stretch is what is going to dictate Finley's season. And if we look at the regions, which I did for the other two games that we're covering, so should do it for Finley as well, they're sitting at the top of Division 2, Region 6, as they dropped from Division 1 last season. They're down to Division 2. They have a near 1.1 point advantage, which is a tremendous amount this early in the season, over Clay, who's another NLL team. They're sitting at number 2 in the region. So I think playing in Division 2 this year will help Finley out tremendously rather than having to play in Division 1. We'll see how that transpires in the postseason. They do have Avon in the region. They do have Toledo Central Catholic in the region, who's back in Division 2. St. Francis de Sales, Fremont Ross, Anthony Wayne. There's several NLL teams in this region as well. So we'll see what happens in regards to the postseason when that time comes, which is unfortunately not as soon as some people would want it to be. Also fortunate, though, at the same time. So with that, Finley likely will get the win tonight. That would be the expectation in all of that area, as well as the NLL, that Finley's going to pick up the win tonight. But just wanted to cover them a little bit because I was unable to last week. And frankly, it's a great time to see Finley football playing as well as they are. And that's something to continue to keep an eye on. They're favored by 33 tonight, 98% chance to win. We'll see if they can pull that off. But let's get into our game picks. And this is going to be maybe semi-tricky for a particular person because I have to navigate some things. But we're going to start off just down the list. What I tried to do this week was pick up to 3 max. So 3 games in all of our conferences that we cover. And then with the remaining games, I was able to find some other area games or Ohio games that are pivotal as the season progresses. So looking at it, 3 games in the N10, Buckeye Central at Winford, and then the game we have on WFOB, Seneca East at Hopewell Loudoun. We are also going to pick Lucas at Willard. In the BVC, Van Buren at Ada, battle of 2 undefeated teams there, and then Elmwood at Arcadia as well in the BVC. In the NBC, Maumee at Lake, Otsego at Genoa. In the NLL, we'll be picking Anthony Wayne at Liberty Benton and Northview at Bowling Green. In the Northern Ohio Conference, we'll be picking Northwood at Edison and Lima Senior at Columbian. In the SBC, we'll be picking Elgin at Woodmore and Gibsonburg at Macomb. That game here on Classic Hits 96.7 WBVI, and it's under SBC because Gibsonburg is an SBC participant. Macomb, obviously, in the BVC, but that's how we got that second SBC game. In the Northwest Ohio Athletic League, the NWOAL, we'll be picking Delta at Archbold, which has a chance to be the game of the week, honestly, in the area. The two
Very dominant team so far this year. Two terrific

0: starts. Really excited to see how that game plays out. I believe Delta won that game last year by a field goal. In the NWOL as well, we'll be picking Evergreen at Wasion. Wasion almost beat Eastwood a couple weeks ago, and they've got a very talented running back, so we'll see what that looks like there as they have that home game against Evergreen. And then in the Western Buckeye League, my personal favorite, the Chaos Buckeye League, two really big games tonight that might dictate the fate of the league as the season moves on. Ottawa Glandorf, 3-0. They are traveling to 1-2 Wapakoneta. Never thought I would be saying 1-2 Wapak in my life, but Wapakoneta already lost a WBL game to Salina 7-6. And this is going to be a huge game for both of these teams. Wapak's favored by one this week and next week against OG and St. Mary's. So very, very important stretch here for Wapakoneta. OG 3-0 start. Question is if they are truly back, and they have a chance to solidify that tonight with a win against Wapakoneta on the road. So that's one of the games we're picking. And then we're also picking Van Wert at Salina. Battle of two 3-0 teams in the WBL. And Salina, what a terrific start to the year, all things considered, going on in their program. Their very, very heartbreaking injury that they had to their quarterback. They have a chance at home to basically run through the gauntlet of the WBL so far until they play OG. So with that, those are all of our conference games, and then we've got a couple left. St. Henry at Anna, classic MAC matchup. And this is an interesting one to pick. St. Henry is 7-11 versus Anna since 2002. And that's with both of these programs kind of having their similar ups and downs. But these are going to be two contenders in the postseason when we get to that point. Lima Central Catholic at Columbus Grove. Always a fun one. Typically always Columbus Grove. But LCC is one of the few teams that can give them a run for their money in the regular season and can actually play to the level that Columbus Grove can also play to. So really excited to see how that game goes. And then lastly, the true potential game of the week, although there's probably a lot of those, but just in the higher divisions of football in Ohio, we have Glenville at Bishop Watterson. Two teams that moved up in divisions in the offseason, so they'll be playing some different competition what they're accustomed to in the playoffs, but very excited to see how this one goes. Bishop Watterson is favored. Bishop Watterson has, as most years, been really, really dominant defensively, so I'm curious to see what happens there because this is a team who is not playing around. And the same can be said for Glenville as well. Those are two of the more premier high school football programs in the state of Ohio. But those are our games. Those are the 20. We have a bonus pick as well. That may or may not come into effect. We'll see how I'm going to use the bonus game. But we are picking the Hoban at St. Ed's game. Typically one of the more difficult ones to pick. It doesn't matter what the records are in that game. Crazy things happen. Hoban off to a really slow start. St. Ed's undefeated, but that doesn't mean anything in this game tonight. So we'll see how that one plays out as well. With that, I'm going to go ahead and close us out. 3 minutes before game time, high school football tonight, week four in session on WBVI. We've got a terrific game between Gibsonburg and Macomb. Hopefully that one lives up to the marbles as well. How does Gibsonburg respond to the slow start? Can Macomb continue to rally and keep this hot streak going as they get ready for BVC play in the coming weeks? And then on WFOB, we have an undefeated showdown between 3-0 Seneca East, 3-0 Hopewell, Loudoun. Can the Chieftains continue their dominance and move to 4-0? Or will the Seneca East Tigers have something to say about that? So we're going to go ahead and close out. Thank you to everybody who has listened to the Week 4 edition of the Psych Up Show. My name is Trayvon Hastings. 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
4: 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We actually got started early, so we are already underway. It was previously 2nd down and 9, but a good stop by the Gibsonburg defense is going to bring up 3rd and long here. For Macomb, Lance Morris alongside Paul Shoemaker making his debut on the mic for us here today on Classic Hits 96.7. Paul, what are you all looking forward to seeing here in this game?
5: Two well-coached teams, two disciplined teams. I look for a good football game.
4: So it'll be 3rd and 12 here for Macomb. They start with the ball on their own 39-yard line. Three receivers to the left, one out to the right, quarterback in the gun. The fumble, has to pick it up and take what he can get. Not much there and absolutely nothing there as they'll be brought down for a loss. That is already going to bring up 4th down. Macomb will be forced to punt things away on their first drive of the game.
5: Defensive end Hunter Wasserman's doing a great job. He's made 3 straight plays on defense.
4: Wasserman definitely one of the guys to watch on both sides of the line for this Gibsonburg squad, who technically actually 0-3 because apparently there was some sort of a forfeit in their game against Rogers. So still looking for their first official win, at least in the scoring column. As the punt will go over the head of Sanchez. He'll tuck and get what he can get. Actually, stiff arms his own guy almost. Still makes it something out of that as he gets about a 10-yard return, getting to about the 40-yard line. That's where we'll see the Gibsonburg offense get on the field. 9:52 left to go here, first quarter between Macomb and Gibsonburg. Lance Morris, Paul Shoemaker here with you on Classic Hits 96.7, WBBI online through WBBI.com. And no secret with this Gibsonburg team, Paul. They're a team that's predominantly going to run the ball.
5: They sure are. They got Reese Walby and Grant Smith and a little bit of Keith Sanchez coming at them. Yeah, they know what they want to do, and they're going to try to establish it.
4: This will be 1st and 10 from the 40-yard line here for Gibsonburg. Here from Doc Miller Field here at Macomb. Well, non-conference action here week 4. In the gun is Sanchez for Gibsonburg. Low snap, ends up picked up by Smith. He's not going to get much of anything. Actually, he's going to be brought back for a loss of looks like about a yard on the first down. Attempted carry there after the fumble.
5: Past 2 offensive snaps, we've had bad exchanges between the center and the quarterback. One for Macomb, and there that for Gibsonburg.
4: Certainly something to watch as the game progresses as we get under 9.5 minutes to go in the first quarter. The 2nd and 11 for Gibsonburg. They'll go in tight this time. So one receiver out to the right side, a couple tight ends to each side with Sanchez in the gun. He'll take it. Actually, Walby back there this time at quarterback. He'll go forward, follow his blockers as much as he can. Gets a good gain there, so he'll get to about the 44 to pick up a good chunk that time, bring up 3rd and about medium.
5: Yeah, I'll tell you, they snap the ball to him, and he just looks for the hole, and he's a good enough athlete to get up inside that hole in a hurry and turn what looked to be a loss into a 6-yard gain.
4: 3rd and 6 now coming up here for Gibsonburg. 8:35 left to go here in the first quarter. Time is already a tick, and we're just after 7:02 here already for this one between Macomb and Gibsonburg. In the gun, it's Walby at quarterback. He fumbles on that give to Smith. Not sure if they got back on top of it. And it will bring up a 4th down on eventually no gain, as we'll now probably see Gibsonburg have to punt away as well.
5: I'll tell you, both teams just need to settle in and get the jitters out and play football. They're both good football teams, so.

0: team still struggling to get things going offensively. Actually, Gibson, we're going to need one more guy out there to punt this one away. Now a flag comes in. They might have too many now. I count 11, personally.
1: I count 11, too.
0: It's actually they'll wave off the flag. So I guess we weren't the only ones that had trouble potentially counting for a second as well. Punt is away, almost blocked. Might have tipped it a little bit.
1: McComb got pressure off the edge there.
0: That they did, and if you heard the O's, it was because of maybe a little blindside hit there by one of the McComb players, but that'll result in McComb taking over. 7:29 left to play first quarter. Still scoreless between McComb and Gibsonburg. Lance Morris, Paul Shoemaker here. 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Each team has already had one possession. Neither team has been able to get a first down, get much of anything going yet.
1: Yeah, I look for both of them to settle in. And the clock's going to run for sure because Gibsonburg wants to run the ball. And Coach Algy at McComb, they like to run it, too, if they can.
0: Be first and 10 for McComb from their own 28-yard line. Two receivers to the right side. It'll be quarterback keeper right up the middle. That time it's Cale Drown at quarterback right now for McComb as he goes forward. Gets a good gain there. Looks like about 8.
1: Yeah, the interior offensive line did a nice job opening a hole for him and just took it and went with it.
0: Second and 3 coming up here for McComb. Ball now at their 35-yard line. 7 minutes to play here in the first quarter. Be another keeper right side. Again, Drown at quarterback. Right around that first down marker. See if they give him the yardage. It's either going to be a first down or just shy.
1: He's moving him along, so it looks like he gave him the first down.
0: First down for each team. That's another thing Coach Algy likes to do. If he sees something that's working, he's going to keep calling it until it doesn't work. First and 10 now for McComb from the 38-yard line. Already 6:32 left to play in the first quarter as this clock keeps a ticking. Another keeper right up the middle again. That same exact play design. As that'll be a pickup of about 2 that time for McComb.
1: Yeah, just quarterback power. They're pulling the backside tackle and leading him up on the defensive end and have the running back lead up on the linebacker. So,
0: second down and 7 now coming up here for McComb. Ball on the 41-yard line. Spread things out a little bit more this time. 2 receivers to the left, 3 to the right. He might be lined up technically as a tight end. Send him in motion. It's again a keeper up the middle, right side for Drown. So we get to, looks like, about the 42-yard line, picking up a few, bringing up third down.
1: That time, Gibsonburg's left side of their defensive line did a nice job squeezing and eliminating that hole.
0: Third and 6 coming up here for McComb. 5.5 minutes left to go as each team runs the ball, so might see this one tick off very quickly clockwise. 3rd and 6 for McComb in the shotgun this time. 2 receivers to each side. Gallagher looking across the middle. Caught by Luke Kern right over the middle. They bring Gallagher in to throw. He does just that and finds Luke Kern. Plenty for McComb. First down.
1: Yeah, that was a nice route. Kern just ran the dig route and got it over the middle for a nice gain.
0: McComb now into Gibsonburg territory, 34-yard line. 5 minutes to play in the first quarter here. Gallagher remaining at quarterback for McComb after predominantly Drowned before that throw. Send his back in motion. They'll throw to him out of the backfield. That's Drowned now on the reception. He's going down the sideline, shoved out of bounds. Right around the 20-yard line, enough for another McComb first down, getting closer right around and now looking at the red zone.
1: Yeah, Coach Algy, those perimeter throws, they've been great at those for as long as Chris has been over here.
0: Just outside the red zone, ball on the 22-yard line for McComb.

0: 4:40, one left to play in the first quarter. Scoreless between McComb and Gibsonburg. You see three receivers to the right, one to the left. Drown at quarterback this time.
1: Gibsonburg showing a little pressure here. See if they...
0: Drown will throw. Far side caught again by Kern, but he's hit almost immediately that time by Walby on the stop there for Gibsonburg. Only a pickup of about two.
1: Yeah, Reese did a nice job there running the alley, getting down to the flat there and covering it. It was well defensed.
0: Second down and eight here for McComb. 4:10 left to play first quarter. McComb driving down the field. Drown now takes over once again at quarterback. Four receivers on the left side, one on the right. Almost a false start. Drown going to look to throw. He's almost hit as he throws. It's almost picked right in and out of the hands of Nathaniel Chafin that time. As looks like Drown was throwing to him the way he got hit right as he went to throw. That didn't get a great release on it. And almost a pick for Chafin, and might have been able to keep running if he was able to get a hold of that.
1: There was a lot of grass in front of him for sure.
0: They'll bring up a third and eight here for McComb. 3:54 to play opening quarter between McComb and Gibsonburg. See Coach Algie and company draw up. Same formation, three receivers to the left, one to the right, running back to the left, and it's going to be Drown on the keeper. Gets to the edge. He'll be stopped by Chafin and Walby that time from Gibsonburg. That'll prevent a first down and bring up a fourth down.
1: Yeah, Reese he's impressive running the alley there. That's a nice job getting downhill and making that play.
0: So looks like McComb actually will try a field goal. Will be their first field goal try on the year for Luke Kern. He's 8-for-11 with his PATs, but this will be his first field goal this season at least.
1: Like about 35 yards.
0: About a 35-yarder for Kern. Snap is there. It's up and it's up and good. It just tucks in through the uprights. That'll give McComb a 3-0 lead here to get this one started. 3:04 left to play here in quarter number one. Lance Morse alongside Paul Shoemaker here for this one between McComb and Gibsonburg. And McComb drove down the field a good way, but Gibsonburg defense was able to get the stops they needed to at least keep them to three that time.
1: Yeah, for sure. They certainly did. Bend but not break. Their safeties, they come downhill and they're gonna hit you. But that kick, that was a pretty impressive kick. It looked like it had about 15 yards or more on it.
0: Yeah, Kern definitely one of the do-it-all players here for McComb. And would you believe me if I told you football might be his third best sport?
1: Was he basketball and baseball?
0: He was All-State in, I believe, All-State in both football or in both basketball and baseball last year. And he's a pretty good football player, as we've already seen from what he's done today. Of course, I think Reese Walby for Gibsonburg. I think he might have been an All-State guy in baseball as well.
1: Reese was, yes.
0: Lots of good multi-sport athletes and multi-dimensional players here at these small schools that you will find. It's about set for the kickoff here. 3:04 to play first quarter. McComb leading Gibsonburg 3-0. Boots that one deep and just barely avoids the end zone. And Walby has to tuck for what he can get. He won't quite get to the 20 as that died right before getting into the end zone for a touchback with 2:59 left to play here in the first quarter. Gibsonburg will get their offense back on the field.
1: It sure did. That ball landed at the one and stuck.
0: almost like the punt we saw in the Notre Dame-Wisconsin game where he just pooched it right just before it got into the end zone and tucked it out right by the one-yard line.
1: Thing took a right-hand turn, rolled about 25 yards into the sideline.
0: First and 10 for Gibsonburg. Ball on their own 17-yard line. Looks like Walby at quarterback to start this drive for Gibsonburg. Walby will spin to his left, shovels it to Smith. He'll

0: complete it down the sideline and shoved out of bounds. But a big first down and more there as he, I don't know if that's exactly how that play was designed, but works that time for Gibsonburg for their first down of the game.
1: Sure, I think it is how it was designed. They pulled a couple linemen out there in front of him, and it did a nice job clearing the path.
0: First and 10 from the 36 here

0: It off to Smith this time, right up the middle. Not too much doing, still able to pick up three, though.
1: Such a physical runner, Lance. He just runs with his pads low and delivers the blow. He doesn't take very many hits. He delivers a lot of them.
0: But he definitely is for Grant Smith, the senior here for this Gibsonburg team. Also, not often you have a big 330 guy at center here.
1: There's.
0: That doesn't hurt to run behind him as well. Walby hands it off to Smith once again. Not as successful this time, only picking up a yard that time. It'll bring up third and a six.
1: You talk about the size. Yeah, Gibsonburg's got some size up front.
0: That's one of the things Coach Algie commented. I had him on the sports huddle this week, and that was really the first thing he said. Gibsonburg is big, and that's going to be one of the things their defense has to work with, because that line, just about everybody is 200 or above on the Gibsonburg line.
1: You don't see that very often in small division football.
0: Be third and five here for Gibsonburg, down to just 110 left to go in the quarter as Gibsonburg calls their first timeout in this one to avoid a potential penalty there. It's Morris alongside Paul Shoemaker here. We have BVC action between Macomb and Gibsonburg. Take a look at some scores from around the area since we have some time. Lots of good games throughout the area, as Trayvon highlighted on the Psych Up show here today. See how many games already have some action. In the BVC, Lipsick leading Arlington 7-0. 6-0 Elmwood on top of Arcadia. No updates yet between Riverdale and Pandora Gilboa. Same for Van Buren and Ada there, tied at zeros. In the N10, Cary leading Upper Sandusky 7-0. Mohawk already up 7-0 on Bucyrus. No updates yet between Calvert and Colonel Crawford down at Crestline for that one. Seneca East actually strikes first against Hopewell Loudon. They lead 6-0. That game, of course, can be heard over on WFOB here today. So we're just about ready for third and five here for Gibsonburg following the timeout. Third and five for Gibsonburg from their own 41-yard line. One receiver out to the right side. They send a tight end in motion to the right. They fake it, look to throw into the flats. It'll be caught. First down and some more. Finally stopped on the reception there. Aiden Binder, the freshman that time for Gibsonburg, comes up with a big play. Also gets them into Macomb territory with 1:01 to play in the first quarter.
1: Yeah, he did a nice job. Just leaked out into the flat there. And the quarterback found him for a nice game.
0: Talk about how Gibsonburg doesn't throw the ball that much. They've already had two big completions today. First and 10 here from the 45 now for Gibsonburg in Macomb territory. Albeit quarterback this time, handing it to Smith. He's met immediately by the Macomb defensive line and linebacking group as they'll drop them back for a loss of a yard.
1: Yeah, Bolden Payne there did a nice job getting underneath that block and meeting Grant in the hole.
0: See if Gibsonburg runs another play before the quarter comes to an end. I believe they will not. And it looks like that will do it, as they won't have to flip too much for the field since they're pretty close to midfield. But that'll do it for the first quarter. 3-0 your score. Macomb with the lead over Gibsonburg. Will step aside for a timeout. Come back for the start of quarter number two. 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
2: Just about ready to start quarter number two here between Gibsonburg and Macomb. One of the fastest first quarters you'll have probably across the entire state here today. Lance Morris, Paul Shoemaker here with you on Classic Hits 96.7 WBVI online through WBVI.com. 3-0 your score. Macomb able to get a field goal to take the lead. Gibsonburg now starting to drive down the field a little bit in their own right. 2nd and 11 from the Macomb 46-yard line. They hand it off to Smith on the right side. Dive play. He'll get a good little gain there to make it 3rd and a tad more manageable as he gets to about the 43-yard line in Macomb territory.
3: Yeah, and that's all you can really ask, right? Make 3rd down a 3rd and manageable situation. Kind of gives them the entire playbook that they can run here.
2: You got to imagine 4 down territory here for Gibsonburg as you're kind of in no man's land at the moment, but we'll see what they draw up here on this 3rd and 8 for the Golden Bears as they send a guy in motion. Walby rolling to his left, avoids one defender, not the next as he's shoved out of bounds for a loss of a couple. As now that might make it a little easier of a decision to potentially punt this one away even when you're on the other side of midfield.
3: Yeah, Gibsonburg just tried to run a little levels concept there. Macomb did a nice job defending it with their secondary. And their hang player stayed home and was able to force Reese to tuck and go.
2: So Gibsonburg getting set to punt this one away. It'll be Jimmy Sedell. One of the guys actually with a Guardian cap out there for Gibsonburg. I think the only guy between both teams that's wearing the Guardian cap.
3: This is interesting. This is fake territory. Well, they're going to kick it.
2: And they kick it up very high. So it'll go out of bounds right around the 25-yard line. See where they mark it with 11:03 left to play. In the first half, Macomb will take over possession currently with a 3-0 lead. See what Macomb draws up here after they had a pretty good last drive but stalled right when they got into the red zone territory, and Gibsonburg was able to force them to the field goal. Looks like Gallagher in at quarterback to start this drive. 5 wide set for Macomb, 3 to the left, 2 to the right. Send a man in motion. They fake it. It's a keeper. That's actually Drown at quarterback. He's going to get 1st down and a little more. Now the Gibsonburg defense will keep him from getting too much more as he does still get enough for the 1st down as he gets to about the 39.
3: Yeah, Lance, it's one thing Macomb's always been. They've always done well is spreading you out, and then they try to run underneath you. Try to get your defenders out of the box and then run up inside.
2: So a timeout taken already by Gibsonburg. That's going to be their 2nd of the game. 10:56 left to play here. 1st half of action. Macomb, a 3-0 lead on Gibsonburg. As a coach, what's the reason you think for calling that timeout right after they get the 1st down? Is it just like a, hey, they're still going to run even when they go 5 wide? Or what are you saying as a coach right now?
3: Yeah, I think that's they're trying to get across to them that, you know, that is – their MO, that is what they like to do. And, you know, just to settle them down a little bit and remember to stay gap sound, because even with the spread, if they play their technique, they should be in position to make a play. So
2: be 1st and 10 for Macomb, ball on their own.

0: the 39-yard line as they go four receivers to the left as they're going to run a little pitch play behind, and that is picked up well by Smith as he's going to drop him back for a big loss all the way back to about the 32 or 33-yard line, loss of about six there as Coach Algy tried to go a little trickery there.
1: Yeah, he did, and I'll tell you what, Grant TM1 ended up making the play, but Hunter Wasserman staying home on the edge here is what created that play. Grant the time to get there to make that play.
0: So it'll bring up a second and 16 for McComb now. Ball dropped back to the 33-yard line. We'll see. 3 to the left for receivers, 2 to the right this time. As this is going to be blown dead right as the play starts. It's actually McComb calls the timeout this time with 10:08 left to play here in the first half. McComb a 3-0 lead over Gibsonburg. Lance Morris alongside Paul Shoemaker here for BBC Football Classic. It's 96.7 WBVI online through WBVI.com. Taking a look at some scores from around the area. And Hopewell Loudoun has bounced back. They now take a lead over Seneca East. 8-6 is your score over in Basco. In the BVC, Lipsick adds on to their lead 14-0 on Arlington. Bandura Gilboa strikes first against Riverdale. They lead 8-0. Elmwood still up 6-0 on Arcadia. And no update yet between Van Buren and Ada, one of the other 3-0 matchups in the area down at Ada today. Mohawk leading Bucyrus 14-0. Colonel Crawford up on Calvert 9-0. So now we're just about ready to go following the timeout. Second and 16 here for McComb. So to be a keeper for Drown off of the fake. He'll plunge forward, get some of those yards they lost back, but still brings up a third and fairly long.
1: Yeah, you see there, right there, the interior line just squeezed. They ran a little pinch technique, and they were able to get defeat the blocks and make that play for a minimal gain.
0: Third and 13 here for McComb. 3.5 left to go in this second quarter. Two receivers out to each side. Going back looking to throw is Gallagher down the sideline. Incomplete as he was looking, I believe, for Carter Frater that time, as now that'll presumably force McComb to punt.
1: Yeah, great coverage by number three out there. Xander Zimmerman was with him step for step, stayed in phase. They were playing man. He did a great job being in phase and being in position.
0: So we'll see McComb get set to punt this one away here.
1: It's Sanchez and Walby deep to receive the kick.
0: As McComb was one player short on their punt this time. They get him out there eventually. Going to go over the head of Sanchez. Going to take a good McComb bounce. And he's actually going to pick it up. But I don't think he called for a fair catch. McComb tackles him just before what could have been a safety. Heads up defense there by McComb. As that'll pin Gibsonburg pretty deep, probably inside the five, I'd at least guess. I have no idea. He
1: picked it up. Yeah, I think they might be on the 1 yard line, Lance. It was he just picked it up and stood there like he thought he called for a fair catch. And either the official didn't see it or
0: like maybe he just thought because it rolled like that it would be dead, but when you're the return team, it's a live ball until those officials blow the whistle.
1: Certainly is, especially when you pick it up. Looks like they marked it on the 2.
0: Yep, they did. So it'll be 1st and 10 for Gibsonburg all the way back at their own 2-yard line. So it looks like they'll actually go under center with Sanchez this time. So Walby in motion. He's a receiver on the right side this time. Right up the middle run for Sanchez to give him a little breathing room. Looks like he gets to about right between the 4 and the 5.
1: Yeah, did a nice job just trying to create a little bit of space for him to operate.

0: So to give Gibsonburg a little room to work with, but still backed up fairly deep in their own territory. Ball at the 5-yard line. It'll be 2nd and 7. Coming up, 8:40 left to play. Opening half, 3-0 your score. Macomb the lead over Gibsonburg. And each team's had some success on offense. And actually, Gibsonburg's best plays, except for maybe one of those runs, have been the couple passes they've had so far. As Walby, I think, is calling for a timeout. And yes, he, in fact, is for Gibsonburg. That's already going to be the final Gibsonburg timeout here with 8:25 left to play in the half.
1: Yeah, I'm not sure what Reese seen there to call that, but he certainly didn't like something that he saw.
0: 8:25 left to play in the first half. 3-0 is your score. Macomb with Lily Lance Morris, Paul Shoemaker here. Classic, it's 96.7 WBVI online through WBVI.com. We'll take again a look at some scores from around the area while we have a moment. Hope Loudon adds on to their lead at 16-0 over Seneca East in Bascom. Carry up on Upper Sandusky, 22-0 at Wentling Field. Mohawk leads Bucyrus, 14-0. Colonel Crawford up on Calvert, 16-0 already. Willard leads Lucas, 8-6 in that one. And the BVC still 14-0 for Lipsick over Arlington. Pandora Gaboa leads Riverdale, 8-0. Elmwood up on Arcadia, 6-0. Still no updates yet on Van Buren Ada. In the NLL, Finley leading Southview 7-0. 0-0 still the score between Anthony Wayne and Liberty Benton, not too far down the road from LB. Now we're about ready to resume following the timeout. 2nd and 7 for Gibsonburg. Ball at the back at the 5-yard line. Already out of timeouts for the rest of this opening half. So it'll be a run up the middle. Again, another good run for Gibsonburg. Got Smith on the carry. He's going to get to about the 10-yard line.
1: I'll tell you, they just ran dive there. And the center guard combo created a nice hole for him to run and makes it, what, 3rd and 1?
0: And 3rd and about 1 coming up here for Gibsonburg. One receiver out to the far side. Walby lined up as a receiver on the left side. It's another give, but looks like it was unsuccessful on the dive to Smith. I think that's going to bring up a 4th down.
1: Yeah, Carter Like, linebacker there from Macomb, did a nice job reading that and filling that window and made a nice play.
0: So Gibsonburg will be forced to punt away from their own end zone, it appears. That's always a tough spot, of course, to punt away when your literal back is up against the wall.
1: Well, I'll tell you what, those 3 runs that they had leading up to that, though, created a little space for him. So his heels weren't on the goal line or end line to punt that.
0: Luke Kern calls for a fair catch for Macomb. He's going to have it right between the 38 and 37-yard line. That's where we'll see the Macomb offense get on the field. 7:07 left to play here in the first quarter. Still 3-0 is the score. Macomb with the lead over Gibsonburg. Lance Morris, Paul Shoemaker with you. Classic, it's 96.7. WBVI online through WBVI.com. See if Macomb is able to take advantage of the short field created by their good punt on after their previous drive failed. First and 10 for Macomb from the Gibsonburg 37. Split gun look this time. Looks like Drown at quarterback this time. He'll hand it off. Left side, little counter play for Tyler Holliday, the senior, getting his first carry of the game as he'll get out to, looks like, about the 29. So pretty good pickup there on first down. Down and 2 now coming up for Macomb. 6:35 to play in the first half. They'll go split gun look again with Drown at quarterback. So they'll run the exact same play. This time, though, Smith is right on the scene to drop him back for a big loss. And now that brings up 3rd and medium after what could have been 3rd and short.
1: Yeah, Coach Dyer and the crew brought a little pressure there with

0: Grant Smith, and the tackle couldn't get over to kick him out in time, and Grant, that created a nice lane for Grant to run and make that play.
1: Third down and six coming up here for McComb. So Coach Algie and company draw up. Almost looks like they might be taking their own timeout here.
0: Historically, this is where you would see screen, one of the plethora of screens that Coach Algie has in the playbook. Third and medium, third and long. Historically, he's loved the screen here.
1: We do see a timeout called by McComb. 5:48 to play in the first half. 3-0 is your score. McComb the lead and with possession here over Gibsonburg. Lance Morris, Paul Shoemaker with you. 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See what Coach Algie and company look to draw up on the timeout. And that's another thing Coach Algie is pretty well known for. He's known for making the most out of these timeouts. He won't always get maybe a touchdown out of a timeout, but does usually, more times than not, have a pretty good play to, at the very least, advance the chains.
0: He certainly does. He's a very, very good, very smart football coach. Been doing it for a long time.
1: Third and six here. McComb actually still had to deal with some personnel issues even after the timeout. Now they're ready to go. Gallagher at quarterback this time. He'll drop back. He'll look to throw. Has a little bit of time. Then is hit as he throws. It'll fall incomplete. That now will bring up a fourth down. And with you being at the 33-yard line, you're kind of in no man's land. You probably have to go for it here.
0: Yeah, I think so. It's, you know, a punt.
1: I think they might be bringing out the punt unit as soon as I say that.
0: They sure are. Well, I'll tell you what, I know we've called his name a lot, but Hunter Wasserman on the pressure there again, causing that errant throw.
1: Gibsonburg defense is going to take their chances with the punt just in case of a fake. As that will take actually a worse bounce than the punt from the opposite end of the field did. So still going to be tough sledding for Gibsonburg, but they won't start all the way with their backs against the wall on this drive with 5:34 left to play here in the first half. McComb still the 3-0 lead over Gibsonburg, but with a punt from, at least the ball was at the 33-yard line. They kicked from about the 40. That probably is the best-case scenario for Gibsonburg after the punt there.
0: Yeah, for sure, where we started on the 15-yard line, so 18-yard punt, net 18.
1: First and 10 for Gibsonburg from the 14-yard line. Just one receiver out to the left side, that's Zimmerman. As they go with the end around, or at least attempted end around, and it's snuffed out by the McComb defense pretty quickly.
0: Yeah, a little jet sweep there. And the guard got out in front, but the linebacker ran the window that he vacated and made that play.
1: So that'll drop him back 3 yards, bring up second and 13 for Gibsonburg. Now, 5:05 left to play. 3-0 remains the score. McComb in front of Gibsonburg. Wall be at quarterback this time with Smith to the left of him. He'll hand it. Actually, yeah, he fakes it to Smith, and now Walby will eventually tuck and run as he goes down the sideline for what looks to be a pretty good gain. See where they mark him down at. Looks like he got to about the 20.
0: Yeah, made something out of nothing there because he was getting chased the whole time, Lance.
1: So that'll bring up third and 4. Gibsonburg has their full arsenal to work with here, presumably on 3rd and 4. On the 20-yard line here for Gibsonburg. Won't be at quarterback once again. He'll take it. He'll roll back. Look to throw if he can. Has to avoid some pressure in the pocket and steps up in the pocket to avoid what he can. He's still brought down

0: quickly. Looks like he ended up still losing a yard. Now brings up fourth down.
1: Yeah, I'll tell you, McComb is doing a great job in their defensive backfield covering these routes. And their defensive line and linebackers are just, they're relentless getting to the quarterback.
0: Coach Allergy certainly teaches teaches to be aggressive on the defensive side, and that still very much remains true for this iteration of the Panthers. So we see Gibsonburg is set to punt this one away.
1: Great word, by the way, iteration. Love it.
0: Has almost fumbled, I think, fortunately for McComb. It ends up going right out of bounds after it hit off of the hands. I believe that was Frater on the attempted return that ends up still actually getting McComb some good yards just because of where it ended up going out of play after being unable to handle it. Actually gets him to, I think, about the 36-yard line or so.
1: Yeah, he was actually running towards the sideline to catch it, and it looked like it bounced off his chest plate and rolled another 7 yards.
0: So it will be first and 10 for McComb from the Gibsonburg 36 to start this drive. 3:54 to play in the first half. McComb leads Gibsonburg 3-0. In the gun here for McComb, it's drone at quarterback. He'll try and follow his blockers for what he can. He gets a little bit of a push, but not too much. He'll pick up about 2 or 3.
1: Yeah, another Coach Algie staple running quarterback power into the boundary there. Quarterback just got in behind his guard and tackle pulling and got a nice gain out of it.
0: There was a game, it was a few years ago, because it was when Grady Schrader was still at quarterback. They played Arlington, and it felt like it was Grady Schrader run left, Grady Schrader run right, and I think he ended up running for 30-some times in that game, too.
1: Well, he's certainly going to run plays until you stop him, that's for sure.
0: Come will look to throw. It's Gallagher in this time, and he's going to find his receiver. I believe that was Frater on the far side of the field, as that'll give them a good gain there, and that will be enough, it looks like, for McComb versus down with 3:06 to play in the first half.
1: Yeah, Frater just ran a nice little stopper out there, and Gibsonburg was playing off a little bit and hit him for about a 9-yard gain.
0: First and 10 for McComb from the Gibsonburg 25-yard line. Spread things out, 5 wide, 3 to the right, 2 to the left. Drown at quarterback. He'll look to throw far side. It'll be caught. It will be that same exact play design. It will be successful once again as that'll get them inside the 20. Second and 4 from the 19. Also, because they went out of bounds so quickly, only 3 seconds ticked off the clock for that play. Not that you have to be super concerned with the time just yet.
1: Tell you what makes these guys hard to defend is their multiple formations that they come out in. They'll be in the split back, split gun, and now they're 5 wide.
0: So they are in that 5 wide set. They're looking for it all, but a short arm to the throw as he was looking for Kern across the middle. It falls incomplete as that now brings up a third down.
1: Like the wide receiver might have grabbed the DB there and pulled him back a little bit.
0: Yeah, because it was thrown so short, Kern kind of turned into a DB on that play and maybe got away with one, but nonetheless, that'll bring up a 3rd and 4 here for McComb. 2 receivers to the right, 1 to the left. It's to be a keeper for Drone. He is swallowed up there by Grant Smith, as that'll bring up now a 4th down.
1: So they kick again? Another field goal?
0: That is a great question. This would certainly tell us what their range is for Kern.
1: Looks like he's sending the offense back out.
0: So it'll be 4th and 5 here for McComb. Offense will stay out there.
1: I'd look for that stop route to the top of the field here. Short side of the field. Yeah, Coach Algie just called his 3rd timeout.
0: And he will do just that with 2:15 left to play here in this first half. 3-0 your score. McComb the lead

0: over Gibsonburg, 4th and 5 coming up in Gibsonburg territory from the 20-yard line. Lance Morse alongside Paul Shoemaker here for BBC Football Classic. 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So going into your coaching hat for this one, Paul, 4th and 5 at the 20. If you're Coach Algin Company, what are you drawing up?
1: You know, I go back to the same thing that I've said before, but with the way they run their screen game, we haven't seen it yet today. We haven't seen them run a true wide receiver screen, and they're really good at it. That's where I would go, probably jailbreak or tunnel screen here, try to get the ball on the perimeter and let my athletes go.
0: The 4th and 5 here for McComb, ready to go following the timeout. 3 receivers right, 1 to the left. So they roll with a little pump fake, looking for a big heave. Incomplete. Hit off a few guys' hands across the middle. Tyler Holliday was the closest McComb receiver to it. That will fall incomplete. It'll be a turnover on downs. Gibsonburg will take over at their own 20-yard line. Still 2:10 left to play in the half.
1: Yeah, I'll tell you what, they ran a double move, and the DBs stayed right with them. They didn't bite on the double move. They ran stop and goes across the board.
0: 1st and 10 here for Gibsonburg now, as they'll see what they can get going here with 2:10 to play in the first half, trailing McComb 3-0. See this one receiver out to the wide left side. Couple tight ends going in motion right to left now. One receiver now out to the slot. Sanchez under center this time at quarterback. He'll hand it off. Smith gets off of one defender, not from the next. That will still be a good run and a first down here for Gibsonburg.
1: Well, no timeouts. Clock's at 2:03 now, so. Yeah.
0: Clock certainly could turn from a friend to an enemy without the timeouts available to take now. Speed things up a little bit, but still a lot of time ticking off. Down to 1:45 to go in the half. Similar formation as the send guys in motion right to left. Sanchez again under center, hands it off to Smithy. Again, gets away from one defender, not from the next, as he's brought down right around the line to gain. That will, in fact, be another first down courtesy of Grant Smith.
1: Yeah, Gibsonburg's found something here with a little bit of a counter play where Grant starts to the right and they pull their backside guard and kick out. He cuts up underneath that block. It's a nice play design.
0: 1st and 10 for Gibsonburg, ball on the 42-yard line. Still on their side of midfield, down to 1:10 left to go in the half. In the gun this time, it's Walby at quarterback. He's going to step up. He's going to heave that one deep.
1: Got him open.
0: And in and out of the hands that time of Xander Zimmerman. That would have at the very least been a big first down and some more. Would have got him in the red zone if that was completed at the least.
1: Yeah, Zimmerman had about a two-yard head start there on the DB and just didn't come down with it. Got to keep his head up and keep going. They'll get another chance.
0: 2nd down and 10 now for Gibsonburg. A minute left to play in the half. We'll be at quarterback. One receiver out right side. He'll fake it. Rolls to his right. See if he can throw. He will. Incomplete again. Just maybe a tad overthrew Binder that time out of the backfield.
1: I'll tell you what, he had to throw over that outside linebacker who was dropping there to the flat. I think he just put a little too much on it, just out of the reach of Binder.
0: So that'll now bring up a 3rd and 10 for Gibsonburg. 55 seconds left to play in the half. Worth noting, Gibsonburg does get the ball to start the second half since McComb started with the ball in this game. Both teams out of timeouts for the remaining 55 seconds of the half. Ball be in the shotgun now. He'll take it as he goes left and gets what he

0: can, but he won't get much of anything as that brings up fourth down.
1: Yeah, play looked a little rushed there. There was about a second left on the play clock when they snapped the ball.
0: Of course, now, fortunately, they can let time tick off before they punt it away, since neither team can stop the clock now. About 8 seconds between game and play clock now, down to 22 seconds left on the game clock. Gibsonburg will take as much time as they can before snapping it. They do just that. They boot it away. Kern actually does touch it. He is going to get brought down. I think he maintained possession.
1: He got back on it.
2: That's our ball.
0: And they will signal that it's McComb ball as Kern and the Gibsonburg player both kind of seem like they have it. Then Kern actually does come away with it. And I will see if Coach Algy tries maybe some big heave, or if they just run it or just go down to a knee to end the half with just 3 seconds left. With Coach Algy, you never quite know.
1: you certainly do not.
0: Gibsonburg's going to come out with a little Looks bit of like a prevent just in case. As they're going under center, but they do still have receivers out to each side, and they will just take a knee, so we had all that pondering for nothing. 3-0 is your score. An uneventful half in terms of the scoreboard, but a lot of back and forth between each team. Each team had some nice plays on offense, but neither team able to find the end zone yet.
1: They sure did. Both these defenses are certainly straightening their back and bowing their neck a little bit and making plays when they need to and holding these offenses out of the end zone. This is a great game.
0: So with that, we'll go ahead and step aside for a timeout. We'll come back and then have our Owen and halftime show shortly after that. Back to our second half here between McComb and Gibsonburg. McComb, a 3-0 lead at the half. 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
2: Good evening, everyone, and welcome to Tonight in High School Football's Halftime Report. Each year there are seven state football championships here in Ohio, and while all are huge to each winner, it means a little more to some of the smaller communities when they bring home the big prize. We'll discuss why with former Buckeye Jim Lachey, who grew up in St. Henry, who won the D7 title last season. Jim joins us next on the Ohio News Network.
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2: 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And welcome back, everyone. Halftime of your game. Joined for a few minutes this evening by former Buckeye and NFL great Jim Lachey. And, you know, Jim, we talk about it all the time, the great high school football that's played over in your old stomping grounds in the MAC conference. Your alma mater, St. Henry, won a state championship last year, and while it's huge for all teams that win it, what does something like that mean to a community like St. Henry versus, say, some of the larger schools from the bigger cities?
9: You know, they usually go to all the games, right? So they're there from, you know, the first game to the last regular season game and in the playoff games, and certainly